0: That's why the report's sweet. The dead. Bobby, a Bobby tune from Wake of the Flood here on XPN Jam Nation. Last song, third song, side two. And great, great tune. And, you know, I have to say, a lot of dead fans, you know, Working Man's, American Beauty, Terrapin, Mars Hotel, Europe 72, classics. Wake of Flow has always been one of my favorite albums. Probably my favorite Grateful Dead album from start to finish. It's a no-skips kind of Grateful Dead record, as are many of them. Anyway, hi, Bruce Warren. It is Jam Nation. And coming up in second hour tonight, I mentioned I'm going to have a conversation with Tom Hamilton, who is part of the Jerry Garcia Symphonic Celebration featuring the Philly Pops that are rolling into Philadelphia this Friday night at the TD Pavilion at Highmark Mann. I asked him to pick out a few songs as a guest DJ, and he'll tell us what to expect if you're going to the show, and also some of the projects, the many projects that Tom Hamilton is a part of. But first, before we get there, we got a ways to go. I got some music from Karina Reichman coming up, some Umphreys, and next, I'm telling you about this new project featuring members of Dawes and Goose here on XPN.
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0: Well, the name of the band featuring Taylor and Griffin Goldsmith from Dawes, Rick from Goose, Eric Krasno, Adam McDougall, who's the keyboardist from Circles Around the Sun, and Ross James, who's a guitar player, also a member of the Terrapin family. Apparently, they got together early this year and recorded a whole bunch of songs, which are coming out as an album under the name Rainbow Body. I'm not so sure about the name, but I'm looking forward to hearing whatever they happen to come together with. And I know they've been putting up snippets out on their IG. But hopefully we'll get some new music from this collective soon. So I figured let's do one from Dawes, one from Eric's band Soul Live, and one from Goose. And we'll start out with this long one from Dawes. It's Someone Else's Cafe.

That is Goose from an album that actually turned 5 years old last month. It was released in June of 2021, Shenanigans Nightclub. So Live before that, that instrumental title song to Doing Something. That's a band that Eric Krasno is in. And we also heard Dawes in there from their album Misadventures of Doomscroller, with a very fusion-y kind of thing. It's become a highlight of their live set. And I played Goose, Soul Live, and Dawes because members of all those bands have gotten together to form a new band called Rainbow Body. And I said Taylor and Griffin Goldsmith from Dawes, Rick from Goose, Eric Krasno. The keyboardist from Circles Around the Sun, Adam McDougall, and Terrapin family member guitarist Ross James are all in that band together. I heard rumor also that maybe O'Teal might be a part of that, but looking forward to hearing whatever they come up with very, very soon, hopefully. Let's go back to, 2015. I'm staying in 2015 for this one, recorded in one day at Abbey Road Studios in London. Humphreys McGee, hence the title, The London Session. This one's called Plunger.

0: Ah, yeah. There's a classic from Dickie Betts, Great Southern. Dickie, guitarist with the Allman Brothers, Out to Get Me. And Humphreys McGee with Plunger.
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0: XPN, I'm Bruce Warren. This is Jam Nation. And once again, a reminder coming up next hour, going to be a conversation with Tom Hamilton, who's going to be a part of the band at the Jerry Garcia Symphonic Celebration featuring the Philly Pops this Friday night at the TD Pavilion at Highmark, Man. But right now, how about some newish, recent music from an incredible bassist named Karina Reichman, who will be at the Ardmore Music Hall on October 2nd. This one's Easy Rider.

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0: From some new jam grass from Billy Strings, Dust in a Baggie, a new artist anyway. Going back to the very early days of bluegrass, Earl Scruggs, Lester Flatt, and the Foggy Mountain Boys with Foggy Mountain Breakdown. Here on XBN, Bruce Warren, I'm going to play something from Mr. Tom Hamilton because I have a little conversation with Tom coming up right after this.
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0: Tom Hamilton is a guitarist from Philadelphia who is part of the band that is performing this Friday night at the TD Pavilion at Highmark Man, the Jerry Garcia Symphonic Celebration featuring the Philly Pops. I'm going to be, I had a chance to talk to Tom last week, but first I figured let's play some Tom Hamilton from his latest album, his new album, I'm Your Vampire. This is Kissing With Our Eyes Closed.

0: On XBN, I'm Bruce Warren, and as I promised, we were going to get connected with Mr. Tom Hamilton. And believe it or not, through the wonder of technology, we have Tom Hamilton on the phone, I think. Yeah, on the phone. Tom, how are you? Thanks for calling in.
1: Bruce, great to talk to you, man. Thanks so much for having me.
0: Hey, listen, so, you know, you're not actually talking to me in real time. It's not Monday night right now at like 9 o'clock. But so where are you like right now? Where are you calling from and what are you doing?
1: I'm calling from Denver, Colorado. And I'm playing a concert at the Mission Ballroom with my buddies in Almost Dead.
0: That sounds like fun, right?
1: Yeah, man. When it comes to playing this, you know, playing that catalog, you know, the Grateful Dead's music, you know, it's just a group of assassins. You know, we have a great time with the catalog, and you know, I'm real lucky that we get to do it. You know, play those songs with these people.
0: Well, we're going to have an opportunity to see you. One of the reasons why I wanted to, you know, get you on the phone was you're going to be in town on Friday night. You're part of the Jerry Garcia Symphonic Celebration at the Man. I think it's like the TD Pavilion at the Highmark Man. That's the full name of the place. So I want to get that right.
1: It's really getting long, isn't it?
0: So
1: it's like a venue that keeps getting married over and over, and it just hyphenates its last names, you know.
0: Exactly. However, it is going to be an amazing setting for

0: so for the last few years.
1: Okay. So I have many questions, but I won't ask them all. How do you decide on the repertoire? That's what, they have hundreds of songs, right? The Dead have hundreds of songs. Jerry himself, from a solo perspective, dozens, hundreds. How do you decide on what you're going to play?
0: Well, you know, over the years, the Garcia estate was doing something like this a few years back with Warren Haynes as the guitar player. And just over the course of, I think it was about 5 years they did it, they just kind of collected more and more scores over the years of, you know, just to expand the catalog. So when we resurrected this project with this band, they, you know, the estate was, they just were like, hey man, we have this stack of scores for all these songs. There's a surprisingly large amount of songs that they have scored out for the orchestra.
1: Mm-hmm.
0: So, you know, we were able to just kind of go in and, I think there was like 40 songs or something. And, okay. We were able to go in and pick what we wanted and, it's, and put together an evening that, you know, reflects what we're trying to do.
1: Yeah. That sounds really cool. I've seen the Philly Pops in a couple situations with popular music bands or whatever, and it's always funny. It's funny, you know, because I think last summer or 2 summers ago, I saw King Gizzard with the orchestra. I don't know if it was the Philly Pops or the orchestra. It was at the Man, and it was a wild night. It was pretty awesome.
0: I could only imagine, man. You know, the Giz. That whole thing with King Gizzard, man, they're just an amazing group. And you know, like we were saying before, you know, I think those guys are the ultimate jam bands at the moment. You know, it's, I feel like they would probably shudder to hear that title because the term kind of has a not perfect connotation at the moment, but you know, I think those guys are everything jam bands could be. You know, their material's all over the map, but it's all done with such intention. You know, this newest record, that it's super electronic, and there's like a 90s thing in there. It feels like a Spangle record or something. But it's not tongue in cheek necessarily. Like, right. There's an urgency to it all. You know, like these guys, they mean it. You know, they mean all of it. And I love it, man. I love what they're doing, and I'm so glad that, you know, that they're associated with our world in any way. You know.
1: Yeah. You know, I'm going to play a song from the new record in a little bit. We often talk. I talk a lot about on Jam Nation about jam bands and jam adjacent. You know. And it's hard sometimes to talk about the adjacency thing, but you just did a really good job of explaining why King Gizzard not only are a great jam band, but also why they might be included as in the jam adjacent thing. You know, you have bluegrass, you got jazz, you got funk, you know, all these amazing genres of music. And I think the quality of collaboration is also really, really key to that, you know.
0: Oh, 100%. You know, they're the collective that they are, you know, like it is it's like an amoeba. It can turn into anything that right. It wants to, you know, and it's incredible. It's, you know, it's as an artist, man, you look at that and you're just like, man, that is so ideal to be able to just kind of wield any weapon that you'll want, you know.
1: Yeah.
0: It's really awesome. But then there, you know, there's other jam adjacent, you know, going down that rabbit hole. Mm-hmm. You know, when the term jam band was popping in like the late 90s, early 2000s, you know, the bands that were associated with that were, you know, the Spin Doctors and Blues Traveler and the Black Crowes. And, you know, and these bands, you know, sure, they were, you know, they were jammy and they were crunchy and whatever, but they wrote songs.
1: Yeah.
0: You know, they, like, you know, the song was always the thing, you know, starting with the Dead and going, you know, to the Almonds and to where we are today. It's like, you know, the song really is still the most important thing, you know. And it's interesting looking at like the history of the jam band thing and realizing that it's like, right, man, you know, the Black Crowes or Blues Traveler or even Dave Matthews, you know, it's like, these guys are a part of our world as well.
1: Yeah.
0: You know?
1: Yeah, totally. Well said for sure. So Tom, first of all, I'm Bruce Warren. It's Jam Nation. You're listening to XPN.

0: and I'm talking with Tom Hamilton. So Tom, for those of you, we know you kind of were raised in Philly, right? Had some bands here in Philly. So you have an incredible resume now with all the bands that you've performed with, you know, everything from Brothers Past and American Babies to Ghostlight and your solo career and all the dead stuff you do. You also host this, I think it's the Beginner's Guide to the Grateful Dead, I think that's right?
1: Yeah, well, you know, I have a show on Sirius.
0: Right, you have a Sirius show, right? Channel. Exactly, right.
1: And called "Going Down the Road" with Tom Hamilton. And there's a lot of that. You know, it's a talk show, and we talk. I have guests every month that I interview, and yeah, we just kind of get into the Dead and mm-hmm. their whole effect on culture and whatever role my guests had with them and how the their music has affected all the stuff that we're doing.
0: Yeah. So I was reading, I was listening on one of the guides, the Beginner's Guide to the Grateful Dead. I think you said you saw the Dead in 1989 here in Philly at JFK Stadium
1: No, that wasn't me. That was my dad and my brother went.
0: Oh, your dad and your brother went. Okay, so when was the first time you did you ever see the Dead with Jerry and everyone? They were all alive
1: at the Spectrum in '95.
0: Beautiful.
1: At the end, it was the first time they ever played on Broken Chain.
0: Wow.
1: And I was like 14 or 15, and my parents finally were like, all right, you're old enough to go. So my older brother miracled me a ticket, I grew up in Overbrook. I grew up in West Philly, I took the L down to the Spectrum, and it was crazy, man. It was I when they started playing on Broken Chain, I didn't even know what was going on, but it was the loudest crowd I've ever heard in my life. It was deafening. People were just losing their minds, And then I got to see them again later that summer at RFK in mm-hmm. DC, and Bruce Hornsby was there, which was cool because I got to interview Bruce on my show and talk to him about, hey, man, the first time I, I went to see the Dead on the road, and I was with my brother and took acid and all this stuff. And I was with, and it was Bruce Hornsby was there, and he was flattered that we got to share that experience together.
0: That's awesome. That's awesome. So you grew up in Overbrook, huh? That's great. Yeah, I lived in Overbrook for a few years. I lived on 63rd Street, right? Next to Our Lady of Lourdes Church. I don't know if you remember that, but
1: where that was. Dude, I took the R5 every day to high school. I went to high school on the burbs. So I would take the R5 out to
0: Radnor. Awesome. That's great. I love it. I love it.
1: I grew up up the hill. I was right next to Lamberton. I went to Lamberton for grade school.
0: Okay. So let me ask you a question. I mean, you're very knowledgeable about the Grateful Dead and that the community and culture and the Jam Adjacent stuff. When you're on the air on Sirius with your show, right? I think about this stuff. Here's why I'm asking. When you're on the air, you have a continuum of fandom that you want to talk with and talk to. How deep do you go? Do you think about your audience sometimes as these are the most knowledgeable people ever in the history of Grateful Dead world? Or do you think about that? Who the listeners are? I always wondered about that. How do you balance? Man, What's the balance for you as a host of a show about the Grateful Dead? I mean, you got to know your stuff, clearly, right?
1: For sure. I look at the role that I'm trying to fill when doing this is in, I think the people that I talk to, Branford Marsalis or Don Was, these guys that have played with the Dead or with members of the Dead, and that community only knows them in a relatively one-dimensional way.
0: Right.
1: People know Branford, and they just know Branford because of, that legendary Eyes of the World from Nassau. And you know, and it's like, well, dude, Branford Marsalis, that guy, he was the musical director for the Tonight Show for 2 years. He was in Sting's band. He worked with Spike Lee. Like, this guy is so three-dimensional. He's had such a wonderful career that, you know, that deadheads might not be aware of. And, you know, so I try to bring a deeper understanding of these guys into the Deads world. You know, I try not to go too far into, like, the inside baseball stuff. You know, it's like, let's explore who these guys are. You know, Don's career prior to playing with Bob in Wolf Brothers,
0: right,
1: is unbelievable. I mean, Don was is like the Forrest Gump of music, man. That guy's been around every huge artist.
0: Yeah.
1: You know, whether it was coincidentally or on purpose or just, you know, he just ended up in these wonderful places, you know. And with my show, I just try to broaden people's horizons in that way of like, hey, man, you know, this is what these people do and where they come from. And I think it's pretty cool.
0: Yeah, I love that. Yeah, because sometimes, you know, you can go a little too deep and, you know, you want to get as many people into the listening and understanding experience as you possibly can as a host or a DJ or whatever. As I always say, you know, keep playing the hits, and sometimes you play the deepest tracks you can find. So I've asked you to pick a few songs that we're going to go out on. We're going to play something from Gizzard's new record. Yes. I know you also picked something from Europe 72, but I'll tell you what, I'm going to lead with Fish's Stash and ask you a couple questions about the Fish world. Did you see any of the Madison Square shows? Were you able to see any of the five they did?
1: No. That feels like a younger band's game these days.
0: Right. Yeah. You know what? I was at two of the shows. I have to tell you. So first of all, I am a recent convert to the world of Fish. I went to see, do you remember when they did that underplay at the Met?
1: Yeah, I was there.
0: Okay. That was literally my first Fish show.
1: Okay. Wow.
0: Okay. So I grew up a deadhead, big time. Still am a deadhead. And, you know, I just never, it didn't like, you know, I never thought like go see Fish, right? Anyway, friends of mine who are massive Fish fans said, we're going to get you to a show. And that night they grabbed me by the neck, the heart, the legs, the butt, everything. And I've been trying to see them, you know, two or three times a year. So I went to see them the other couple weeks ago, and it kind of blew my mind. Like, they just keep getting better. Like, as a fan, you know, I don't know the deep knowledge of Fish. I travel with friends who know all that stuff. They've been seeing them since the mid-90s, and I love hearing them tell stories and compare versions of live songs and all that stuff. So as a fan, it's a really exciting part of the experience.
1: I started seeing them in 95 was the first time I saw them at the Spectrum.
0: Okay.
1: All right. And it destroyed me. Yeah. It was the most ferocious. I just didn't know you could do that. You know, I had no idea that you can have that much intensity, while improvising. Yeah. You know, it really just cracked something open for me, you know, and it was, you know, it was right after Jerry passed. So it was, it was just like an interesting world for like a 15-year-old kid to be, you know, and to see that. And yeah, man, it's interesting. And those guys are, you know, I think they really are on an upswing at the moment. You know, like I certainly do check in when they're touring and kind of check out like some of their stuff. And, you know, the songwriting kind of does what it does over the years. But, you know, man, the improvising is
0: insane.
1: it really is, man. It's just so beautiful to see that conversation happening and how much Fishman is that band, you know, that's the thing that always comes back to me whenever I do get to go see them again. It's like, oh, right. It's all about Fishman, you know, just steering the ship from the back, you know, and, you know, him and Mike just It's incredible. It's very cool to see that conversation develop over so long. You know?
0: Yeah. So wait, you saw Fish for the first time in 95, and you just said you saw The Dead in 95. That was the first time you saw The Dead too, right?
1: Yeah, I saw The Dead in March and June of 95, and then I saw Fish in December of 95.
0: It was a banner year for Tom Hamilton.
1: It was a big year. Yeah. It was a lot of things happening. You know, I discovered psychedelics, and it was a whole new chapter began right there. I would say that year led directly to this year.
0: Right. That's a beautiful thing, man. That's great, Tom. I love that. That's exciting. You know, like I remember I saw, I'm a huge Bruce Springsteen fan. And I saw the year he played multiple nights at the Tower Theater. And I was just like, yep, that's right. I saw him then and I'm still seeing him now. So it's pretty awesome.
1: You got to see those shows,
0: man? Yeah. Yeah, those were absolutely mind-blowing. Yeah,
1: I'm a psychotic Bruce fan, man. Like, I need a 12-step program for how much I love that guy. Like,
0: and I saw him the last show he played in Philly. You know, the recent tour, and it was just brilliant. It was incredible. So, look, Tom Hamilton, I'm really glad we had a chance to chat. I'm hoping to see you on Friday night when I'm at the show, because it's been a minute since I last saw you.
1: I would love to say hey.
0: So you chose this song, Stash, from a live one. Why this one in particular? Any importance around this particular song?
1: You know, this was how they were playing right around the time that we were just talking about.
0: Yeah,
1: you know, like a live one came out, I think, in 95. So, you know, it's from the 94 tour, I think. And it's just a great example of that ferociousness, you know, what a conversation between four guys can be.
0: Yes.
1: It's really beautiful. And, I hope everybody digs listening to it.
0: Absolutely. Well, I've been talking with Tom Hamilton. He's back in town with an amazing band in the Philly Pops this Friday night, Jerry Garcia Symphonic Celebration at The Man. I'm just going to leave it at that. Everybody knows it's The Man.
1: The Man. My first concert was at The Man.
0: And who was that? Do you remember?
1: The Allman Brothers.
0: Oh, come on. Come on.
1: With Blues Traveler opening.
0: Gotta love that. Gotta love it. Yeah. You know,
1: saw Blues. 1991.
0: So you're in Denver, and the first time I ever saw Blues Traveler was at the Fox Theater in Boulder. And it was.
1: No way.
0: Yes. And it was around the time when, you know, they were kind of blowing up. And
1: wow, I love the Fox, man.
0: Fox is one of the greatest rooms in America, hands down.
1: It really is. I'm playing there with my band in the fall. I can't wait.
0: That's super.
1: The perfect 500 person room,
0: right? It's unbelievable. I know, it's incredible. All right, well, hey, Tom Hamilton, thanks for chatting, and I'll see you on Friday night, and we're gonna play some Fish for you right now here on XPN. Have a good one there, Tom.
1: See you, bud.

0: Jam Aligned. They are King Gizzard and the Lizard Wizard here on XPN. That is the title song to their new album. It's called Alien Metal, available on their Bandcamp for pay whatever you want. The Dead in there, Brown Eyed Women, and Fish, a live one, doing Stash. All three songs selected by my guest this evening, Tom Hamilton, amazing guitarist, originally from the Philadelphia area. Some of you may remember his band American Babies, and he's got a whole bunch of projects in the works. He is going to be back in Philadelphia this Friday night at the Man as part of the Jerry Garcia Symphonic Celebration with the Philly Pops. And once again, a big thanks to Tom for setting aside some time and talking to us about the show and all the other stuff that he's up to.
1: 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Beep, beep, beep, beep, yeah. It was the year of Pet Sounds, Rubber Soul, and Blonde on Blonde. You'll hear those along with favorites from the world of jazz, folk, Motown, and more.

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1: XPN, Bruce Warren, this has been Jam Nation. Thanks so much. As always, I have a great time hanging out with you playing some jams. Stick around. Amber Miller is up next with the new music show. And I've been on a Bob Marley tear lately, so let's do this one from Burnin'. This is Get Up, Stand Up. 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

0: Australia's finest sons, Gang of Youths, marking their return with Things Take Time to kick off tonight's XPN New Music Show. They just returned to the stage, yes, in their homeland of Australia, and I've been fervently gobbling up every last second of every last video of those performances, which are triumphant and emotional and confident and celebratory and so, so good. There's no album announcement yet, but I gotta think that's probably not too far off. Now, earlier this year, Adam Duritz from the Counting Crows in a podcast said that he has been asked by the band to sing on whatever this upcoming album is going to be. So really interested to hear that as well. More to come, I guess, is where we'll leave that. I'm Amber Miller, and we're rolling out 2 hours of new music on XPN, including a couple more new songs from that upcoming Leon Bridges album. He put 4 new ones out on Friday. We'll do 2 from the Afghan Whigs album that just came out on Friday that I've been listening to nonstop all weekend, and today introducing you to the band Get Down Services, the most exciting and interesting band in the UK right now, at least according to some critics. All that and a whole bunch more. It's tip of the iceberg. It's the new music show on XPN. Hope you can hang till midnight or close.
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0: Should you ever, this is random, but should you ever find yourself wandering around the Target in Kingston, New York, know that that is the store that inspired this song. 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

Bottle, the song, introducing a new era for Remy Wolf. It's on the XPN New Music Show. The album will be called Mud, coming October 9th. And she says, I literally felt like I was covered in... Well, she used a word I can't say on the radio. I'll say poo, like I was covered in poo. And now at the end of the album process, I feel so clean and clear. Never underestimate the power of the process of making an album, of the artistic process. Looking forward to hearing that from Remy in October. Biba Doobie did Memories. And yes, from Brandon Flowers' just released countrified new solo album, Thrasher, Tiger's Blood, here at XP. PN. This new Yard Act album is so fun. Wanted to share another one from it. It's Talky Talky People, Yard Act, XPN.

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It's something that's been a long time coming. Witch Doctor on the XPN New Music Show. And fun one, Yard Act, Talkie Talkie People from that new album, You're Gonna Need a Little Music. I'm Amber Miller. Welcome to our first impression, where we play a couple of songs from a band that should probably be on your radar. This band from the UK, they're called Get Down Services. And the press has been really loving them. High octane, low culture genius, according to The Guardian. The most exciting and interesting band in the UK right now, according to Clash, one of the best live bands out there. Full stop, Rolling Stone UK. I could go on, but I think you get the point. So there's definitely some like tongue-in-cheek stuff going on here. If you're like, did they really write a song called Lentils? They sure did. And you're going to hear that after this one. Cha-Cha Slide from their album Massive Champion. It's Get Down Services. First impression on the XPN New Music Show.

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1: Their wry wit is near unmatched, at least according to DIY. And the Observer says they're a gleeful antidote to po-faced indie cool. The band Get Down Services are a duo out of the UK from their album Massive Champion. You just heard Lentils after Cha Cha Slide. 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I'm Amber Miller. I just think this cover is so, so lovely. It's a Loudon Wainwright the Third song, and it captures summer. We're not done yet, even though some of the kids are back to school. It's the Swimming Song, as done by the Head and the Heart on the XPN New Music Show.

New one from Brother Wallace that gets the blood flowing and the party going. His words, not mine, but I don't disagree. That follows his debut album, which came out earlier this year. It's Honey from Brother Wallace on the XPN New Music Show. And Pokey Lafarge giving you The Thing, Teeth from Green Star, and that Loudon Wainwright III cover, The Swimming Song from The Head and the Heart on XPN The New Music Show. James Ellis Ford, this is a beaut of a song. It's called The Ever After at XPN.

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0: Yes, definitely picking up some the Smiths vibes on that new one from Editors. It's called The Rush on XPN, starting the 11 o'clock hour on the New Music Show. But there's something a little bit different for the band in there, too. Tom Smith, their frontman, is also playing the mandolin. So you've got some more organic sounds in there. And we're getting a new album from Editors October 30th, just before Halloween, called Surface, Echo, and Sound.
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1: Grace Potter just released her 7th solo album, Trespasser. 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
0: Grace Potter's new album, Trespasser, just came out on Friday. We'll hear more from it. A song called Run, Baby, Run after this from last week's first impression band, Lost Fire. It's Feeling Fine at XPN.

2026 sounding a little like 1984 or 5, give or take. Smiths, Cure, Black Marble. It always comes to me from Life in Small Spaces. On the new music show at XPN and hometown gal Lizzie McAlpine, her latest Ugly Things. Grace Potter, that new album Trespasser out as of Friday. Run, baby, run from it. And yes, she's playing free at noon this week. Already sold out, but web stream, you can check that out so you don't feel major amounts of FOMO, so you don't feel too left out. XPN.org or listen to the live broadcast, which we always do. Speaking of albums that came out on Friday, the new one from Greg Dooley and company, The Afghan Wig, Soft Control, is out. And they've given us a good handful of songs ahead of the release, so we had an idea of what it might sound like. But it's so nice to listen to the entire body of work, start to finish. And I found myself going back to the last three songs on the album over and over again, and the closing track just hit me like a ton of bricks. It's a kind of a slow burn, but it is magnificent. So we'll do that one, A Simulation, after this from Soft Control from the Afghan Wigs. It's Loose Talk. It's like classic Wigs vibes. Enjoy them back to back on the new music show.

The Irish band Florence Road was 7563, rocking a little bit, a little heavier, a little deeper than we've come to know from them on that new single. And they will be part of the celebration that is Sense of Place Ireland on World Cafe over the next couple of weeks, officially getting underway today on XPN. And it was great. Archival sessions from Sinead O'Connor and U2 today. And then we'll have new sessions from Florence Road and Dermot Kennedy and CMAD and more. Sense of Place Ireland. It's going to be a good couple of weeks on the World Cafe. Mary in the Junkyard, your current artist to watch here at XPN. A song that sounds a little beach housey, if beach house was from the UK instead of Baltimore. That one, Crash Landing, from that debut album Role Model Hermit, and two from the brand new album from the Afghan Whigs, Soft Control, a simulation. It's a slow build. It's a triumphant payoff. It's very emotional. I listened to it like 8 times in a row over the weekend, and I think it's absolutely gorgeous. And Loose Talk from Greg Dooley and the band. I'm Amber Miller. This is new from The Tallest Man on Earth. Deliver Me from Trying.

Leon Bridges just gave us four more new songs from his album that'll be out September 25th, Happiness Anytime. And I decided we'd go with two tonight on the New Music Show. You got to play a song with Fly in the title here in Philadelphia. It's just the law. Fly Baby from Leon Bridges. And the title track, Happiness Anytime. On that same day, we'll get a new album from Oh He Dead. Ahead of those two from Leon, we heard The Wait from Oh He Dead, the album called Vertigo. And to start to wrap things up here on the New Music Show tonight, music from an album that'll be out the Friday prior on September 18th, the 15th album from Beck. So this is definitely more of the like acoustic-y side of Beck, not like party vibes Beck, more like Sea Change and Morning Phase, the album called Ride Lonesome. From it, Disappearing Act here on the New Music Show ahead of Echoes at XPN.

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1: I'm John DiLiberto, and you're hearing echoes from PRX. There have been a lot of electric guitar duets over the years, but few have been as musical and expansive as The Roaring Waves by Steve Hackett and Steve Rothery. You know them from Genesis and Marillion, respectively, and it has all the progressive rock drama you'd expect from that lineage and complementary guitar playing to go along with it.
2: The idea was not to compete, but to have a kind of musical conversation, and there's this kind of question and answer approach, kind of antiphonal thing. You play something, I play something, I answer to your call.
1: That's Steve Hackett. I talked to him and Steve Rothery about their album, The Roaring Waves, today on Echoes. Here's a track from Steve Hackett and Steve Rothery's The Roaring Waves. This is Sands End.

You're hearing echoes from PRX, and I'm John DiLiberto. Later on this hour, I've got an interview with Steve Hackett, the influential guitarist who came to renown with Genesis and has had a prolific career ever since, and Steve Rothery, who was a founding member of the second-generation progressive band Marillion. They have a great new instrumental album called The Roaring Waves. It's really fantastic to hear what these musicians can do when there isn't a singer. On our way there, I've got music from Morcheeba, but let's start with Hammock from their June CD of the month. Seems like so long ago already. This is the title track to The Second Coming Was a Moonrise.

This takes me back. 1996, 30 years ago, Peter Kater and R. Carlos Nakai stating Intention from their album Migration. David Darling in there on cello. That came out of Morcheeba, title track to their latest album, Escape the Chaos. And Michael Stearns and Robert Rich before that from their Echo CD of the Month, Reunion of Breath and Waves. We heard Your Own Path, and you can hear them talking about that album up in the Echoes podcast. Tina Malia ahead of that, really wonderful singer. She's kind of gotten lost in the whole kirtan scene, but she brought this great album several years back, The Lost Frontier. And up the top, Hammock. The second coming was A Moonrise. Coming up, we're going to be talking with Steve Hackett from Genesis and Steve Rothery from Marillion as Echoes continues from PRX. We don't just play the music on Echoes, we talk to the artists who make the music. And you can hear those interviews on demand with the Echoes podcast. From Brian Eno to Lorena McKennett, we hear the story behind the music and musicians. 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
1: I thought I was having a stroke because I smelled burnt toast for about half an hour. I was the one playing the guitar, and I was like, it's getting kind of hot in here. And
2: we were like, you're crazy.
1: Everyone's in the control room, we kind of talk to them. I'm like, can you guys not smell that?
0: Prince tell that story and perform live for our Sense of Place Dublin series on the next World Cafe.
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You're hearing echoes from PRX, and I'm John DiLiberto. Steve Hackett and Steve Rothery are both leading guitarists coming from the world of progressive rock. Hackett was the guitarist for Genesis from 1971 to 1977, their glory years. Steve Rothery is a founding member of second wave progressive band Marillion. They've gotten together on an album that jettisons the vocals and goes all instrumental. It's called The Roaring Waves.

0: When two of the most distinctive guitar stylists in music come together, you might expect a shredding session. But while these two musicians can match pyrotechnic playing with anyone, they are both known as sound sculptors of gorgeously woven melodies and impeccable tone. Steve Hackett.
1: Yeah, we avoided the shred particle, as it were. The idea was not to compete, but to have a kind of musical conversation, and there's this kind of question and answer approach, kind of antiphonal thing. You play something, I play something, I answer to your call.
0: Steve Rothery.
2: I think we're both very good at coming up with melodies. I think, you know, you don't want to be treading on each other's toes. In a way, you've got to give each other space to do what you do and then react to that.

0: I'm talking to Steve Hackett and Steve Rothery separately. Rothery is in his home studio in Aylesbury, England, while Hackett resides in London and sits in a friend's studio. Hackett has aged well. Although the bags under his eyes have gotten more pronounced, he remains slender and still sports his coiffed, shoulder-length brown hair. Rothery looks like many of us, passing through their mid-60s, balding with a tight beard and a little more stout. Both musicians travel in similar circles, so a meeting was inevitable, and theirs goes back more than four decades. Steve Rothery.
1: Steve popped in to the Marquee Studios in 1983 when we were making our first album, Script for a Justice Here.
0: Several more meetings occurred across the years before this massive Hackett fan got to play with one of his heroes.
1: Over sort of dinner parties at mutual friends, we kind of started talking, and he invited me to come and play in the Genesis Revisited 2 album and then play live with him at Hammersmith. And then I invited him to play on my Ghost of Pripyat album, and he guested on a couple of tracks of that. And then we talked about the possibility of working together.
0: Their album was recorded over the span of 8 years, and one of the first things they decided was not to have a vocalist.
1: Steve did ask me a few times during the making of this whether or not we should have vocals on. But I'd released an album about 12 years ago, an instrumental album called The Ghosts of Pripyat, which it's a similar kind of thing, a little bit rockier, but again, it's very sort of cinematic, the idea of kind of making soundtracks for imaginary movies. And I thought that that approach would work really well with the way that our two styles combined.
0: Steve Hackett.
2: It's the first time I've ever, I think, done a completely instrumental electric album with anybody, because I normally involve with my electric stuff vocals myself, and instrumental albums I tend to use nylon guitar for that.
0: Steve Hackett did get some nylon string guitar on this album, including the acoustic opening to the title track.
2: It's a single nylon guitar that I'm playing at the beginning, although it might sound like there's more than one. It's part of the art of fingerstyle.
0: But this is a deceptive intro before the roaring waves crash in.
2: Steve Rothery came over, brought his stuff, and he happened to have a really long reverb program or two, and it may have been Valhalla, I don't know. Valhalla seems to be the go-to for long reverbs a lot of the time these days, but we used it on the strings, so that the strings were just single notes. I mean, you just play it once, whoop, but the note carries on, and I thought that it sounded very convincingly orchestral like that, so I'd written the melody around the chord shapes at the beginning, and then it picks up, changes, and so when the drums come in, they've got a real crack to them.

0: Unlike most instrumentals, where titles are just added later, The Roaring Ways actually took some inspiration from the titles, or at least the inspiration behind them.
1: No, I think you're quite right. I think there was always an intention to do a Storm track. Steve Rothery, as he probably told you, grew up by the sea, and so I think that was omnipresent in his background.
2: And Steve came up, and his wife Jo came up to where I grew up in Whitby in North Yorkshire, this small fishing town, and described what it was like as a place, and he came up to experience it. And, you know, that night, there was quite a stormy night, so you get the vibe of what it's like to live in a coastal town during a storm, you know, and the roaring of the waves as they crash against the cliffs. It's quite dramatic.
1: Whitby is an area in the UK where much of the background of the Dracula stories in fiction were based, with the ruined abbey up on a cliff top, perfect for storms. And indeed, we went down to that area and experienced a storm overnight, very, very loud. And he said that was nothing unusual for this part of the world.
2: As the album evolved and took shape, the whole kind of nautical theme became evident that that's the direction it was going. So it was a case of finding places and descriptions you could use to tie it all together.
0: You can hear that on tracks like Sand's End.

0: 2025, Steve Rothery released an album with Tangerine Dream's Thorsten Quashning under the name Bioscope. That influence crept into the roaring waves on the track K-129. It's named for a Russian submarine that sank under mysterious circumstances in 1968.
1: It's unlike anything else, really. It's a hypnotic pulse. It's unconventional in its structure and that it slowly evolves. Yeah, I suppose it's quite trippy, I suppose.
2: That track was pulse-driven. That really came more from Steve Rothery than me, where I was making sympathetic noises interjecting over this kind of background that was less driven by drums. But drums come in every now and again to punctuate it, but then you've got this kind of arpeggiated thing going that's, you know, both very rhythmic but also quite heavy sounding. I would say slightly Floydian, perhaps.

0: The two Steves think of the Roaring Waves as a cinematic experience. There was influence coming from the 1960s edition of Fleetwood Mac that tied that together. Steve Hackett.
1: Yeah, we were thinking in terms of soundtrack. We'd abandoned the idea of verse, chorus, or even the or even thinking of tunes thematically. I think at the back of Steve's mind, the other Steve, there was always the idea that the music could be atmospheric, if not ambient, and cinematic soundtrack. And so that really freed us up. It allowed us to play slowly to each other. I think that the nearest thing I've heard from other guitarists or guitar combinations was when Fleetwood Mac did Albatross. It was a rock equivalent of a tone poem. Describing something, it's a picture, it's impressionistic, it's all of that, and I think we were borrowing from that approach.
0: You can hear that impressionism on tracks like The Red Dragon. Steve Rothery.
2: Yeah, it starts with a hurdy-gurdy, which is a medieval instrument, and the whole idea is that Red Dragon was the first ship of the East India Company's first clipper ship that kind of set the trade routes in the Far East in the early 1600s. So, you know, the idea of a hurdy-gurdy might be something that would be played on the ship at the time. And then obviously the drum beat comes in and the heavy guitars, and then it drops in the next section to Steve playing the melody on the sitar guitar.
1: In a way, it was something that had a kind of nostalgic hippie vibe to it. That's how I saw it. You can smell the joysticks, if you know what I mean, by listening to that.

0: The album ends with an outlier track, Pacific Coast Highway. It's a rocking blues tune with Hackett also playing a very non-progressive rock instrument, the harmonica.
1: Absolutely, that's the one that we fully expect to have the prog police pounding on our doors.
2: We weren't sure that the progressive fans were going to embrace anything that was quite so un-English, un-European, harmonicas a-go-go, road movie sort of stuff. So the cinematic idea permeated much of what was done.
0: Both Steves used the word cinematic and ambient to describe their work together. While the Roaring Waves is expansive in an almost classical sense, its roots are definitely showing.
1: Yeah, I'd say it leans more towards prog. I mean, I think it's quite cinematic. I think that's the thing. It's very visual, you know, it's full of melody and painting pictures with sound. But I'd say it's more prog than ambient, for sure.

whatever you call it, Steve Hackett and Steve Rothery have collaborated on an epically beautiful recording that should have progressive rock fans salivating and everyone else reveling in its electric symphonic expanse. The Roaring Waves by Steve Hackett and Steve Rothery is out now on Inside Out Records. I will have a link to The Roaring Waves by Steve Hackett and Steve Rothery that'll be up in the posting for today's show, and you will find that at echoes.org. That's also where you'll find a playlist for the show. Once again, that's echoes, echoes.org. I've got a couple of tracks queued up from The Roaring Waves for you, and we'll begin with the title piece.

0: Steve Hackett and Steve Rothery, Red Dragon from the Roaring Waves, and that came out of the title piece to that album. We had a really great interview with them in this half hour of Echoes today. I'm John DiLiberto. Thank you so much for being with me. If you want to reach out to us, you can do that on our website. That is at echoes.org. You're hearing Echoes from PRX. Gandalf was the wizard in Lord of the Rings. He's also the name adopted by Austrian composer Heinz Strobel in more fanciful days back in the early 1980s. He started out electronic, but in recent years he's gotten more acoustic and orchestral. We'll hear from his album Dreamweaver in the next hour of Echoes from PRX.
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0: I'm John DiLiberto, and you're hearing Echoes from PRX. Coming up, I've got music by Ulrich Schnaus. In recent years, he's been a member of Tangerine Dream and released collaborative albums with Jonas Munk of Manual and Mark Peters of Engineers. But he hasn't released a solo album purely since 2020. That was A Long Way to Fall.

Music by Ulrich Schnaus, still one of my favorite electronic musicians of the 21st century. We'll hear that and something from Thunder Bay and STS9. It's coming your way this hour on Echoes. From his final album, The Painter, here's William Orbit and The Diver.

You're asking me.

You're hearing echoes from PRX, and I'm John DiLiberto. Coming up, I've got some Vangelis-inspired music by Jim Ottaway. But first is Ulrich Schnauss from his most recent album, and it isn't that recent, going back to 2020, A Long Way to Fall. This is The Weight of Darkening Skies.

STS9 from their album Human Dream, and that came out of Lowly. Really pretty tune, Fighter, from the album Softly. Jim Ottaway ahead of that, and I think you can definitely hear a Vangelis influence, the sound that Vangelis had in kind of the mid-1970s. The album is Treasures of Light. We heard A Promised Reality. And that came out of Mercy Begging Boys by Thunder Bay from her album A Woman. Up at the top, Ulrich Schnaus. Ahead in the next half hour, I've got some Still Corners and Chrome Sparks. It's all ahead as Echoes continues from PRX. If you still love to have music in its physical form, then check out the Echoes CD of the Month Club. 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

Believe it or not, this week marks 40 years since Paul Simon released Graceland, and we are going to commemorate that anniversary with our Two for Tuesday sets at the top of every hour on the next XPN Morning Show. 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

You're hearing echoes from PRX, and I'm John DiLiberto. Coming up, a band out of Bolivia called Balthus, but first his Gandalf, title piece to his album, Dreamweaver.

Still Corners, and I just love that tune. Today is the Day, and that came out of Balthus with Rare Psalms from the album Manifest. They're a band out of Bolivia, very much in that Krungbin tradition. In fact, they're a trio, and the bass player is a woman, so they're very definitely following that formula. And before Balthus, Gandalf, title piece to his album Dreamweaver. Coming up, I've got Michael Stearns and Robert Rich, another track from them. You can get a playlist for today's Echoes. You'll find it on our website. That is at echoes.org. Here's David Norland, a really interesting musician, definitely a kind of idiosyncratic sound, from his album La Source. This is A Closure.

0: Chrome Sparks from the album Ball of Light Sleeper, with vocals in there from Yunzi. And that came out of Michael Stearns and Robert Rich from their Echoes CD of the Month, Reunion of Breath and Waves. You can read my review of this album on our website at echoes.org. And while you're there, you can check out the Echoes CD of the Month Club. We are keeping the CD alive here at Echoes. I hear it's making a comeback. Maybe we're part of it. Just go to echoes.org to find out more. I'm John DiLiberto. Thank you so much for being with me today on Echoes. You can reach out to us on our website, echoes.org. Jeff Town is the producer of Echoes. Our production assistant is Jenny Baer. 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
0: 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The Bolivian trio is in that psychedelic tradition of Krungbin, mixing acid rock guitars, trippy songs, and Eastern flourishes. I'm John DiLiberto. 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

0: Prince almost set their studio on fire when they were recording this song.
1: I thought I was having a stroke because I smelled burnt toast for about half an hour. I was the one playing the guitar, and I was like, it's getting kind of hot in here. And
2: we were like, you're crazy.
1: Because everyone's in the control room, we kind of talked to them, I'm like, can you guys not smell that?
0: Prince tell that story and perform live for our Sense of Place Dublin series on the next World Cafe.
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0: Summer of Throwbacks comes to a close as we get psychedelicized by the music of 1966. Beep, beep, beep, beep, yeah. It was the year of Pet Sounds, Rubber Soul, and Blonde on Blonde. You'll hear those along with favorites from the world of jazz, folk, Motown, and more.
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Do you love me? Do you love me now? Do you love me? Do you love me now? Grace Potter just released her 7th solo album, Trespasser. She's currently on tour opening for Zac Brown Band and plays the Highmark Mann Center Saturday night, August 29th. 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

0: Prince almost set their studio on fire when they were recording this song.
1: I thought I was having a stroke because I smelled burnt toast for about half an hour. I was the one playing the guitar, and I was like, it's getting kind of hot in here. And
2: we were like, you're crazy.
1: Because you can, everyone's in the control room, you kind of talk to them. I'm like, can you guys not smell that?
0: Prince tell that story and perform live for our Sense of Place Dublin series on the next World Cafe.
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And good morning. Good morning and welcome to a new day, Tuesday, the final Tuesday of August. It's the 25th of the month. How are you this morning? I'm Robert Drake. It's good to have you here on this early hour as we collectively pour, perhaps finish our first cup of the day. Get things underway with our wake-up song each weekday morning at 5. We got a wake-up song for you. And today, the wake-up song ties into our lunch break theme. I'm sitting in for Mike Basilikos this week while he's on vacation. And every day at noon, Mike Basilikos has a lunch break where he has a certain mix going on. And today, I've decided that our lunch break theme is going to celebrate water. Now, let me explain. On this date in history, ramen noodles were invented, the instant version, where you can add water and boosh, there you have your college-age lunch or dinner. Well, anyway, it was invented on this date many years ago. So I decided in honor of that and sort of to drive home from yesterday's theme, which was snacking, today we're going to celebrate Just Add Water. That's our theme for the lunch break today at noon. Songs that either are instantaneous songs that celebrate the concept of water, things like that. We'll get creative. That'll be happening today in the noon hour as I sit in for Mike V. So I thought I'd play this one to kind of get us thinking about it a little bit this morning. It's a title cut from the album from Ramsey Lewis, Wade in the Water, our wake-up song this Tuesday morning on XPN.

Believe it or not, this week marks 40 years since Paul Simon released Graceland, and we are going to commemorate that anniversary with our Two for Tuesday sets at the top of every hour on the next XPN Morning Show. 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

That's brand new sounds from Leon Bridges from the new album. It's going to be out soon. Happiness Anytime. That new song, Talk It Over. How cool is that? Leon Bridges here at XPN. Hozier in the mix, too. Some hooray for the riffraff. We started things off at 5 with our wake-up song from Ramsey Lewis, Wade in the Water, connecting to our lunch break theme this afternoon in the noon hour. I'm Robert Drake. I'll be in for Mike Vasilikos from today, 10 till 2, right after the XPN Morning Show with Kristen Curtis and Bob Bumbert coming up in about a half hour from now. And we will be celebrating Just Add Water. That's our theme for the lunch break. I'll get into details about that later on this morning. Right now, though, I want to take a second and celebrate a birthday today. 72 years old, the one and only Elvis Costello, born today from Trust. This is Lover's Walk on XPN.

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from the band Strange Cargo. She Cries Your Name here at XPN. Johnny Blue Sky's in that set too. Don't Let Go, some Lo Calcani, Elton John, and birthday boy Elvis Costello. All here at WXPN. I'm Robert Drake. I'm going to make some room for Kristen Curtis and Bob Bumbara to settle in and give you the XPN morning show today from 6 until 10 a.m. I'll be back at 10 o'clock this morning to settle in with you throughout the midday here from 10 till 2. Mike Vasilikos has the week off, so I'll be in for him. We'll have our Philly local pick of the day in the 1 o'clock hour, and our lunch break today will celebrate Just Add Water. What could that be? Let's find that out. But first, Cage the Elephant to get us to the top of the hour on XPN.

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0: The boy in the bubble, Mr. Paul Simon himself, as we gear up to celebrate the 40th anniversary of Graceland, released on this day, August 25th of 1986. I'm going to make my way through the entire album, but concentrating with our two for Tuesday sets at the top of every hour. You're technically getting three right now because I'm going to play a couple more in just a second. But it's 6:05. Good morning, Bob and Barrett.
1: Good morning, Kristen Curtis. There it is. Proof right there that XPN never forgets about heritage artists. We actually celebrate them all the time. So, I mean, as we mix in, you know, of course, the emerging and new artists. But yeah,
0: try to keep
1: I love
0: up
1: it.
0: With them, too. It's no wristband, but...
1: Exactly.
0: Sorry, Paul. I had to get that dig
1: sorry,
0: in there.
1: You know,
0: that song was something.
1: But yes, looking forward to that. I know everybody is, and how you weave your magic in, Kristen.
0: Aww.
1: It's great. I love. Listen, you know, our listeners love it. Our members love it. But you know, I'm sitting right across from you. I'm getting my news ready. I listen and follow along just like everybody else. You know, I'm a fan just like everybody else.
0: Aw, ditto, so, Bob. Yeah. You keep us updated, and it's like a nice balance of life that we try to give to you here on the morning
1: listen,
0: show.
1: Listen, you know, from the news side, it's tough to find that balance. But I've in addition to, you know, covering the big stuff, I will have no audio highlights from the Phillies last night, unfortunately. lost to the Mariners.
0: It was a nice 9-game run, though.
1: Yes, it was. I think the Seattle radio stations will be playing highlights from Cal Raleigh. Their all-star catcher had 3 home runs last night for Seattle. But anyway, and also I have an interesting story about how researchers have created edible cookies using recycled plastic bottles.
0: No thanks.
1: Interesting. And why Pizza Hut is dropping pizza from its name.
0: I feel like they did that a long time
1: ago.
0: Didn't
1: they? Yeah.
0: But I don't know.
1: They're doing it again temporarily.
0: Balance. It's all about the balance.
1: It's all about the balance.
0: All right. We'll check in with you, get our first update of the day in about 15 minutes. So we're going to hear from Mr. Paul Simon himself in just a moment here on XPN. Thanks for getting your day started with us. Good morning.
2: 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It was the year of Pet Sounds, Rubber Soul, and Blonde on Blonde. 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
1: Graceland is really the true hybrid of South African music and American, even more than Diamonds on the Soles of Her Shoes or You Can Call Me Al, which are closer to Township Jive.
2: I'm going to Graceland, Memphis, Tennessee. I'm going to Graceland.
1: I kept singing, I'm going to Graceland, and every time I'd sing it, I'd think, well, I mean, I'm not going to keep that. So it's not going to be a song about Elvis Presley. For the time being, I'll keep doing it until I can replace it. But then it never went away. After months, I said, gee, I can't get it out of my head. I better go down to Graceland and see if there's something that this song is telling me I should investigate by going there. I was recording in Crowley, Louisiana for the track that was to become That Was Your Mother. And I rented a car and I drove up Highway 61 through Mississippi heading up to Memphis. And that's where the Mississippi Delta was shining like a national guitar comes from. I mean, it was literally in front of me. And then I went to Graceland. I didn't tell anybody I was coming. I didn't get any special treatment. I just waited on the line and went there, walked around, was singularly unimpressed. Till you finish the tour and you come outside and then there's his grave and it said, Elvis Presley, whose music touched millions of people all around the world, and I read it and I just start to cry. And I thought, it's really true. I mean, this guy was loved by everybody. And being in the crowds that come to Graceland, it's almost like a religious thing about Elvis. So the song started to, you know, write itself. It became a narrative and eventually became about this journey, this father and son journey to mend a broken heart. And Graceland became more like a metaphor than an actual destination. Everything poured into this one song and made it also one of the songs that I'm most proud of.

0: Ophelia from the Lumineers on XPN after I Can't Wait from the new Phoebe Bridgers album Lost Weekend, which we were diving into with our Two for Tuesday sets last week. Today, taking a closer look at Graceland as it turns 40 with a couple of Paul Simon tunes from that album at the top of every hour. We'll go in order of the track listing you just heard when we started the show, frankly, with The Boy in the Bubble, and then did Graceland and I Know What I Know. So stay tuned for more later, and right now it's 6:24. For this first update of the day from Bob.
1: You got it, Kristen Curtis. For this Tuesday, August 25th, the Supreme Court is siding with the Trump administration in a case over the president's executive order restricting mail-in voting, though it remains unclear still how much can be implemented before the midterm elections, which are quickly approaching. The U.S. Postal Service laid out its plan for implementing the order last week, but time is running short to impose major changes. The decision also appears to leave room for additional court challenges that could further slow the president's order calling for delivery of mail ballots only to people on federal government-created lists. In the meantime, the Trump administration is preparing to revoke the business and tourism visas as of up to 200,000 foreigners who have applied for or are seeking asylum status in the U.S. Now, if that happens, the move would be the largest single mass revocation of visas in U.S. history. The State Department is expected to announce in the coming weeks the revocation of so-called B1 and B2 visas issued between 2016 and 2026, whose holders have sought asylum or are now seeking asylum. Officials have said that the revocations would not necessarily result in immediate deportations. And a fast-spreading wildfire near Reno, Nevada, has forced 63,000 people to evacuate their homes. The Hawk Fire, which is believed to have been intentionally set on Saturday, has burned 23 square miles of land near Hawk Meadow Trail, northwest of Reno. The quick-spreading fire has been fueled by dry vegetation and high winds and is only about 25% contained. And the Phillies lost to the Seattle Mariners last night 9-2 as their 9-game winning streak comes to an end. That series will continue tonight in Seattle. And the Eagles will host an open practice tonight at the Link to benefit the team's autism awareness charity. Tickets are $15. The Birds have one more preseason game this Friday against the Bengals. And then game one of the regular season is Sunday, September 13th at 4:30 in Washington against the Commanders. And it turned out to be a lovely day yesterday, and we're in for more of the same today. Sunny with a high of 83, clear and comfortable tonight with a low 64, and then sunny again tomorrow, getting up to 86 Wednesday. 68 degrees right now under mostly clear skies at 6:26.
0: I'm assuming the Birds are just taking it easy during the preseason.
1: Well, you know, they never quite show their hands during the preseason, which I
0: just warming up.
1: My prediction is we will see the end of preseason at some point in the very near future. That's
0: okay.
1: Just a little guess. Maybe I'll ask the insider, Dave Spadaro.
0: Is he coming back?
1: He will be back.
0: Yes.
1: We're fingers crossed. He and his singing prowess.
0: Sweet.
1: Yes.
0: All right, Dave. Can't wait to see you in the building. I've got a Home Depot, the new one from Medium, build for you right now on XPN.

0: Church and State, a rocker from Brandi Carlile's latest album, Returning to Myself, which she released last year and will be re-releasing exactly 1 month from today on September 25th in reworked form, which she is calling the, quote, sad gay version. Explaining that, quote, when I was a teenager, I loved to toy with my own emotions by actively seeking out songs in a genre that are very few are willing to call by its rightful name, the sad gay genre. You don't have to actually be gay to let it break your heart into 1,000 pieces. It will do that against your will. Interesting. I think it's going to be interesting to hear how she reworks that one. And by the way, this will include a cover of Billy Joel's And So It Goes, which is one of my favorite songs from him and is already pretty sad in its own right. So, all right, Brandi, we're here for whatever you want to give us. The Velvet Underground before that with What Goes On and Home Depot, a new one from Medium Build. If you missed it yesterday, we'll have the newest Philly anthem to share with an explainer by Christian McBride as well next here on XPN. Good morning. It is 6:40.
1: Sprints almost set their studio on fire when they were recording this song.
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5: As part of America's 250th anniversary, XPN asks several Philadelphia artists, what does independence mean today? The answers became Philly anthems, each offering a different perspective on freedom, identity, and hope. Jazz bassist and composer Christian McBride was confronted with several different feelings, emotions, and thoughts in creating his Philly anthem.
6: Well, when the question is asked, what does America 250 sound like? I think of America as being this sort of melting pot of disjointed ideas and many different interpretations of what freedom is. So that's where I came up with the title of Pick a Card, because I imagine a person who has never been to America before looks at Uncle Sam dealing some cards and basically says, hey, pick one. And you might get lucky to find some version of freedom that you might understand. So what I tried to do with the piece, write a melody that sounds somewhat traditionally patriotic, but the main theme is still going on underneath as somewhat of a shadow. And that's how I hear America 250.
5: 11-time Grammy winner, Philly jazz artist Christian McBride with his inspiration behind his Philly anthem, Pick a Card. For more information about Philly anthems, visit xpn.org. Philly Anthems has been supported by the Pew Center for Arts and Heritage.

0: Dead Esky Trucks Band, that's Future Soul on XPN after the Flaming Lips, She Don't Use Jelly, and the latest addition to our Philly Anthems project, courtesy of Christian McBride, who wrote Pick a Card for us. 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
1: Yes, and Kristen, going to start with a story that might be new to you. Preservationists in South Carolina are now working to extend the life of a rare Revolutionary War witness tree that has lived through quite a lot of history in its 300-year-old lifespan.
2: A scarred but majestic live oak known as a witness tree at a Revolutionary War battlefield in South Carolina is getting a new lease on life. 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
3: This tree was witness to the 1781 Revolutionary Battle here at Eutaw Springs. It was one of the bloodiest final battles of the Revolutionary War that helped seal America's freedom.
2: The tree was likely about 50 years old on September 8th, 1781, when about 2,500 Americans attacked the roughly 2,000 British and Loyalist troops. There were 1,461 killed, wounded, captured, or missing. Both sides would claim victory. The witness tree has seen a lot over the last few hundred years, including being struck by lightning about 50 years ago. Preservationists hope...
3: What we're doing is trying to preserve it for at least another 100 years. Hopefully longer.
2: I'm Lisa Dwyer.
1: And finally, researchers have created edible cookies using recycled plastic bottles. The cookies are called U-Bites, and they're part of a NASA-funded project aimed at feeding astronauts on long-duration missions. The snacks were created via 3D printers from crop waste and recycled plastics. Engineers used a 32-step process to break down the main component in plastic water bottles, turning it into a liquid, which was then fed to special yeasts. The process reformed the material into an edible paste of new food ingredients, including proteins, fats, and acids, nutrients, and sweeteners were then added, and the result was printed into the cookies. Experts say that the technology could also help divert plastic waste while meeting global food demand. By the way, researchers add that the microbes used in the process have long been used to produce a variety of other molecules, such as insulin. And another nice day ahead today. Plenty of sunshine with a high of 83. It'll be clear and comfortable tonight with a low 64, and then sunny again tomorrow, getting up to 86 Wednesday. It's 68 right now under mostly clear skies at 6:55.
0: I don't know about those cookies.
1: Well, we'll see. Well, you know, it's the technology's there. I mean, I like any idea trying to, you know, to change plastic into something useful and not harmful to the environment.
0: Sure, yeah. But not something I'm ingesting into my
1: body. I think
0: body.
1: We're already ingesting plenty, aren't we?
0: Exactly. I'm trying to reduce my plastic intake, Bob.
1: Yes, thank you.
0: I saw that Margaret Glaspy is going to be stopping by for a World Cafe session this afternoon, which is exciting. She just released a new album called I Am Both a couple weeks ago on August 7th and is not hitting the road until the middle of September, which will take her international before she comes back to the States and concludes the whole thing right here in our listening area with a show at the Sellersville Theater on December 12th. This is a newer track from her from that new record. It's called Michigan on XPN.

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Ain't no-

0: Happy birthday to Jeff Tweedy, who's turning 59 today. That is enough from his album, Twilight Override. Bill Withers before that with Ain't No Sunshine. And Michigan, a new one from Margaret Glaspie with a World Cafe session on the way here on XPN. Good morning. It's 7:07.
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0: So Jeff Tweedy turned 19 on this day 40 years ago when Paul Simon released Graceland, which was a comeback album of sorts for him. He'd been not having the success he was used to since 1980. He had just gotten divorced from Carrie Fisher when he became fascinated by a bootleg cassette of South African street music, a genre called Mbakanga, and decided that he really wanted to work with this style of music and the musicians who made it. We're celebrating Graceland with our Two for Tuesday sets at the top of every hour. He took a lot of the musicians from South Africa on tour with him. We're going to hear them on the next couple of tracks, and you can actually hear Paul Simon talk about them a bit right now before we hit play on Gumboots.
5: The music that led me to South Africa was a group called the Boyoyo Boys, which was not a particularly big, you know, group in South Africa. But you know, then I started to, you know, wonder where did this music come from, and found out that it came from South Africa. Then I called my record company, which was Warner Brothers at the time, and said, do we have anybody, you know, in South Africa? And they said, yeah, this producer Hilton Rosenthal. I asked him if it was possible to, you know, to record with him. And he said, you know, what do you know about South African music? And I said, really very little, you know. And he said, well, would you like to hear, you know, some examples? And I said, yeah, I would love to. And he sent me, you know, 10 albums, something like that. So when I went, I really had a clear idea of what I really liked and what I wanted to record. And that's how I started off. It was very exciting to see these South African groups come in to the studio, whose music I had already heard on records, like

0: little pain from Margot Price after Bleachers, You and Forever, and a couple tracks from Graceland, Paul Simon's album turning 40 today. So you got those for our two for Tuesday sets. We'll hear more just after 8 and 9 a.m. We will make our way through the entire album before I turn things over to Robert Drake at 10 a.m. Right now it is 7:26. You just heard Diamonds on the Soles of Her Shoes with Ladysmith Black Mambazo and the Boyoyo Boys on Gumboots, who were the first South African artists that Paul Simon ever heard and inspired him to make the whole record.
1: McCarter Theater Center supports XPN, located in Princeton and presenting All the Devils Are Here, How Shakespeare Invented the Villain, August 19th through 30th. Sun Ra Orchestra brings its cosmic jazz to McCarter on September 3rd, followed by singer-songwriter Mae Simonez on September 4th. Tickets and information for all shows at McCarter.org.
0: Looks like a clear day with a high of 81, currently 64 degrees in Philadelphia, and getting an update from Bob.
2: And Kristen, with midterm elections just over 2 months away, the U.S. Supreme Court has cleared the way for President Trump to move forward with his executive order restricting mail-in voting.
3: Mail balloting has long been a favorite target for the president, who has claimed it breeds fraud, despite strong evidence to the contrary. The executive order signed in March calls on the administration to create lists of eligible voters and orders the Postal Service to deliver mail ballots only to people on those lists. The Postal Service laid out how it would implement the order last week, but in just a few weeks, some states will start sending out mail ballots to voters. More court challenges could also slow down the process. Ed Donahue, Washington.
2: Australia's recorded music industry will ban all tracks generated by artificial intelligence from music charts. The crackdown comes as an AI-created version of Madonna's Like a Prayer has spent 16 weeks in the Australian top 20. Australian officials say that generative artificial intelligence threatens artists' livelihoods, and now wholly AI-generated tracks will be banned from the music charts. But some AI-assisted music will remain eligible. Tracks can be eligible only if humans wrote the song and performed the lead vocal and the primary instruments. AI-generated music would also be ineligible for the Australian music industry's prestigious ARIA Awards. Well, the Phillies' nine-game winning streak came to an end last night in Seattle as they lost to the Mariners 9-2. That series will continue tonight. The Eagles, meanwhile, will host an open practice this evening at Lincoln Financial.

0: field to benefit the team's autism awareness charity. By the way, the Eagles will wrap up their preseason Friday against the Bengals, and then the regular season begins Sunday, September 13th in Washington against the Commanders. And finally, Pizza Hut is dropping pizza from its name. The chain restaurant is temporarily changing its name to just Hut, in honor of the upcoming NFL season. The word hut was first used in American football during the 1950s, adopted by players and coaches who had served in World War II. Quarterbacks borrowed hut from military drill commands like attend hut, like attention, right? Hut evolved from the word hike, which came in the 1890s from coach John Heisman, after whom the Heisman Trophy was named. You can see I went down the hut rabbit hole there on the interwebs. So
1: I'm just thinking of Jabba the Hutt eating pizza under a stained glass chandelier coming down from the ceiling.
0: Of course, my head went right to the Blues Brothers movie, and when all the cops were coming down the side of the building and just going, hut, hut, hut, hut, hut, hut, hut, hut, hut. Yeah.
1: So, all right. Anyway. Go Birds. Yeah. Here's Freak Slug. This is Girl Intentions. New music on XPN.

0: The Womack Sisters with Chauffeur, a song that sounds retro but is brand new from the self-titled album. And going back 60 years or so to Jimi Hendrix's Fire. Actually, we've got some news to share with him. We'll check in with Bob in about 10 minutes and get that and more music notes here on the XPN Morning Show.
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0: 7:41 right now with you two on XPN from their yet to be titled or even given a release date next record. This is a song called Street of Dreams.

0: That's Plane's Problem With It on XPN after Charlatans UK, the only one I know, and Street of Dreams, the latest from you too. Good morning, it's 7:51. We're getting up to about 81 degrees in Philadelphia today. Should be nice and clear under sunny skies. It's currently 66.
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0: Music notes, get your music notes. We've got a reissue of a classic album turning 20 next month. Also, the latest, we'll call her a musician, she is, to be getting a stamp in her honor. And I had mentioned we have news about Jimi Hendrix, Bob.
1: Yeah, some rare film footage from 57 years ago of Jimi Hendrix's iconic performance at Woodstock has been unearthed. The footage was filmed by a drama student who snuck on to the stage during the Woodstock concert in 1969. It shows Jimi Hendrix performing with his newly formed band Gypsy Sun and Rainbows, also known as Band of Gypsies. To mark the occasion, the new film called Jimi Hendrix Live at Woodstock, A Second Look, has been released, featuring the rarely seen footage from that concert.
0: Wow. That's really cool.
1: Well, the co-founding guitarist of Television has been diagnosed with bile duct cancer. Richard Lloyd was diagnosed with the disease back in March. Now a GoFundMe campaign has been started to help him defray medical costs, since the 74-year-old is unable to tour and his wife Sheila is now working as his full-time caregiver. The U.S. Postal Service will commemorate the art and life of Linda McCartney in a new series of stamps featuring her photography. Linda McCartney's photographs have been exhibited throughout the U.S. as well as at the Victoria and Albert Museum in England. The pane of 20 stamps to be issued in late September showcases five different photographs.
0: First woman to ever have a photograph on the cover of the Rolling Stone.
1: I did not know that.
0: Yes.
1: Interesting.
0: Yeah, and a musician, of course, as part of Wings.
1: Yes, yeah. Keyboards for sure. And finally, to commemorate the 20th anniversary of the release of Amy Winehouse's Back to Black album, a reissue is coming in October. It's going to feature unreleased demos, rare B-sides, and a previously unreleased live recording. It's going to come out October 23rd, just days ahead of the 20th anniversary of the original album's release on October 27th of 2006, and the reissue will also come with some new cover artwork and a handwritten lyric sheet drawn from Mark Ronson's personal archive.
0: I'm split about this. Of course, I'm a huge Amy fan. I want it. I want everything in my collection. But on the other hand, I really just side-eye her father, Mitch, for continuing to find ways to make money off of her. You know, he just lost a lawsuit that he tried to launch against a couple of her friends because they took some personal items that she had given them and put them up for auction. And the court was like, no, and actually you owe them money for all the fees that you incurred for them fighting against your ridiculousness. Okay, Mitch Winehouse, we'll see. Anyway, there is a lot of unearthed Amy Winehouse material that you can already get. Amy Winehouse at the BBC is a collection of live recordings she did on that broadcast over in the UK. And this is from that. Here's the acoustic version of You Know I'm No Good.

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0: Mountjoy on XPN. She wants to go dancing after Humble Pie, Shine On, and an acoustic version of You Know I'm No Good from Amy Winehouse. Following the news, there will be a deluxe 20th anniversary re-edition of Back to Black coming out this fall.
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0: 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Good morning. It's 8:07 on Tuesday, August 25th, and it was 40 years ago today that Paul Simon released Graceland. We're commemorating the anniversary with our Two for Tuesday sets at the top of every hour. About halfway through the record now, we'll make it through the end by 10 a.m. Also sharing some audio clips going back to the 25th anniversary of this record when Paul went back to South Africa to reunite with the original band and explore the story of how the album was created. It's part of a documentary made by Biography and produced by A&E. Here is the trailer for that documentary.
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5: 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He's currently visiting South Africa, commemorating the 25th anniversary of the release of Graceland.
6: The Graceland album started out a cross-cultural experiment. It has become a worldwide hit.
7: Simon's work, Graceland, recently won a Grammy for Album of the Year.
8: Graceland was a Paul Simon record that rocked a little harder. It had a little bit more low end going on there.
9: It's got serious staying power. It's one of my favorites, man. I love it. Love it.
10: The album had controversy around it. It was very vexed going to South Africa at that time.
11: When Paul Simon was in South Africa in 1985, it was at a moment of high struggle.
12: We saw Paul Simon coming as a threat, and we saw it as an issue.
10: The idea was to keep South Africa isolated, and you got the feeling that Paul Simon had gone in there on a stealth mission and violated the cultural boycott.
13: We are calling upon all international artists to stay away from our country. What made you to go there?
14: I was invited there. I was invited by black musicians. They felt very strongly that they wanted to get their music out.
15: I knew that Graceland was going to be a smash and it's going to play to many people who've never heard of South Africa.
16: This is the story.
17: Oh my God, it's Bonnie's father.
15: Graceland set a tone of hope in my life.
18: We have to get back into Graceland and just do it one more time 25 years later.
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20: That was my first time to hug, especially a white man. When I finished that, I said, I'm in jail now?
21: 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You knew it was happening in the country, and it was just boom.
18: People, despite their color and their creed, where they come from, can work together. That's what Graceland meant to me.

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0: A Kid, Sharon Van Etten, after Jesse Wells, Won't You Come Out Tonight, and a couple tracks from Graceland, album turning 40 today, Under African Skies, and You Can Call Me Al in that Two for Tuesday set. Got another one coming up just after 9 a.m., and we'll be sure to squeeze the other couple of tracks you haven't heard yet in before. We turn things over to Robert Drake, filling in for Mike Vasilikos this week from 10 a.m. to 2 p.m.
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0: It is 8:25 for now. We're getting an update from Bob.
2: All right, Kristen, going to start with a story that you brought to my attention, and I found quite stunning. According to a study published in the Journal of the American Medical Association, traffic deaths increase significantly on the days that major music albums are released. The idea for the study started when its lead author, Dr. Vishal Patel, was scrolling through Spotify while he was driving his car to find some newly released songs when he realized he had drifted out of his lane. And that moment prompted the Harvard Medical School researcher to look into whether car crash fatalities increase when major artists release new albums. And his research found a 15% uptick in traffic fatalities on the days major new albums are released compared with the days immediately before and after. It also found an increase in general phone usage. The study showed that there were about 18 more deaths on the release days of the albums. On average, the study found that there were 121 car crash fatalities on non-album release dates compared with 139 deaths on album release days, with the number of deaths larger for younger drivers than older drivers. Apple Music is going to add labels to AI-generated music later this year. Earlier this year, the streaming platform had said it planned to let users know if they were listening to music that had been made using AI. That has not happened yet, while other streaming services have launched similar services. Now, though, Apple Music has announced that its Made with AI label will start being added to music created with the technology later this year. The labels follow Apple Music's introduction in March of AI transparency tagging, which dictates in the service's systems whether they track used AI. And finally, a small pop-up museum in Fishtown will look into why Philly fans boo at sporting events. The Museum of the Philadelphian will be located at a storefront at 454 East Girard Avenue in Fishtown from September 25th to November 1st. And it's going to look into Philly's love of booing and celebrations, featuring some famous and not so famous residents, along with the register of notable Philadelphians. The pop-up museum will include exhibits exploring our love of booing and throwing objects. Those items include a still frozen snowball from 1968. How they saved that, I have no idea. It's going to be
0: me.
2: Free to attend. I know it's you.
0: Fanfare for the common man. That's the theme of this museum.
2: So this Museum of the Philadelphian is free to attend, but it's in a very tiny space. Holds about 12 people, and depending on just how popular it is, it could be moved into a permanent space. More info at museumofthephiladelphian.org. The common man
0: deserves this kind of accolade. Yes, the Philadelphia Orchestra better be on loop playing this one in that guy's apartment. Also, the story you brought up about big album streams causing more traffic fatalities. All I could think about was this story came out right after Phoebe Bridgers' new album did. Now, her debut EP was called the Killer EP. And I'm like, oh, and then she went ahead and released a killer, literal new album. So anyway, let's play some Yard Act. This is New Beginnings on XPN.

purge yourself of sin. Resist the urge to grin. 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Breathe.

0: Dry Spell from Kacey Musgraves, who has embarked on the tour to support her new album, Middle of Nowhere, with some very interesting set pieces. I don't think I can even really talk about them on the air. You're just going to have to Google about a glittery disco-style thing that she sits on at one point. All right, have fun. Elvis Costello before that on the XPN Morning Show. You're going to hear more of him during highs in the 70s in the 6 p.m. hour with Dan Reed this afternoon because Elvis is turning 72 today. Happy birthday to real name Declan McManus. That was Radio Radio after New Beginnings from Yard Act on XPN.
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0: Good morning. It's 8:40. In about 10 minutes, we'll tell you who else was born and what happened on this day in music history. New stuff right now from This Is Lorelei called Billy Came Back.

0: Leon Bridges, giving us happiness anytime. That's the name of his next album, due out next month. That's Light the Way on XPN. Also had Emmylou Harris in that set with Where Will I Be? And Billy came back. Even more new music here from This Is Lorelei. 8:51, we are looking at a high of 83 degrees or so today. Should be pretty clear. Currently 68 in Philadelphia, and it's time for a
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0: Here we go, holding our hand on this walk down memory lane is Bob Umbera.
4: Well, Kristen, in addition to today being the 40th anniversary of the release of Paul Simon's Graceland album, August 25th of the past have featured other major album debuts. Oh yeah, like this one. 51 years ago today, 1975, Bruce Springsteen released his massive breakthrough third album, Born to Run. Recorded over a six-month period, the album catapulted Springsteen from regional act to global superstar along with the E Street Band. On August 25th of 1992,

0: Lucinda Williams released her fourth studio album, Sweet Old World, on this day in 1992, of course featuring the song Six Blocks Away and this great one, Something About What Happens When We Talk.
1: So good.
0: It certainly is. And on August 25th of 1998...

0: Lauryn Hill released her debut solo album, The Miseducation of Lauryn Hill. The album debuted at number one, broke a record for first week sales by a female artist. It also became the first hip-hop album to win the Grammy for Album of the Year. And birthdays today, Elvis Costello is 72. Jeff Tweedy celebrates his 59th birthday. And Stuart Murdoch of Belle and Sebastian is 58 today.
1: Happy birthday to all of them, and happy anniversary to Paul Simon. Making our way through Graceland here. I've got another couple of tracks just after 9 a.m., but if I want to play them all before 10, I've got to do another one right now. Let's listen to the beautiful sounds of Ladysmith Black Mambazo singing on Homeless.

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0: Olivia Rodrigo getting help from Robert Smith of The Cure, a band she mentions on the opening track of her new album, You Seem Pretty Sad for a Girl So in Love, so it's perfect that he comes in later on that track, What's Wrong With Me. Added after Tame Impala, Feels Like We Only Go Backwards, and going backwards in that set, another song, Homeless, from Paul Simon's Graceland. I've got another couple of tracks from that album next.
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0: Good morning, 9:06 on August 25th. It was 40 years ago today that Paul Simon released Graceland, and we're celebrating that anniversary with our Two for Tuesday sets on XPN. I've got another couple of songs here, and we'll play the final track on the album just before we turn the station over to DJ Robert Drake, filling in for Mike Vasilikos this week here at XPN. We'll do that at 10 a.m. Did you know there is a biopic in the works right now called The Road Home? Will be directed by Bill Condon, focuses on Hugh Masekela as he is caught between two worlds during the anti-apartheid movement, and how he and Miriam Makeba chose to form the Graceland band with Paul Simon. Now, Hugh is going to be played by Thabo Rometsi, and Miriam will be played by Cynthia Erivo. John Legend is going to play Harry Belafonte, who famously consulted Paul Simon before he went to South Africa to work on this album. Actually, I've got a little clip here of Harry and the guitarist on the world tour for the album, John Sellewain, talking about being on the road and supporting this record live.
6: By the time you did the Graceland tour, and then you saw the physical presence of Africans and whites and the melange, the mixture of races and cultures, that was, I think, a supreme moment. He wanted to demonstrate that he wasn't all the things that was inferred by the fact that he had broken the boycott. So by putting Miriam Makeba and Ladysmith Black Mambazo and the whole mishpucha, as we say, back there, he did a lot to balance social conflict or social contradiction. And in that context, I think he declared to the audiences that he faced where his deeper self resided.
7: I remember when we were on tour, and especially in Europe during the winter times, every time Black Mambazo went on that stage,

till tears come in. I'm like, here I am. I'm an African boy. I'm in the middle of the snow. And people have come to the show. There are 50,000 people filled up in the stadium. And I would be crying. And I'm like, damn. We are really seeing the world.

Strange Girl from Laura Marling, wrapping up that set of music on XPN, which included Michigander's latest Freaking Out and a closer look at Graceland, an album turning 40 today. Couple Paul Simons there, that was Your Mother and Crazy Love, Volume 2. Mentioned before I started that set that there is a biopic in the works about the making of this album and the apartheid from the perspective of Hugh Masekela and Miriam Makeba called The Road Home. There is no release date on that yet. It is very much still being cast and in production. But apparently, the South African producer who consulted Paul Simon on this record, Hilton Rosenthal, will be producing new recordings by Paul Simon, Hugh Masekela, and Miriam Makeba for the movie's soundtrack. So we've got that to look forward to. We will keep you updated here on XPN, where we do love our strange girls. Our August artist to watch is Mary in the Junkyard. Let me play something from that debut album, Role Model Hermit, which is out now. This is Blood.

0: Incomprehensible from Big Thief off their most recent record, Double Infinity. Apparently they're leveling up for the next one, which will be a triple album called Horsepower, which they just debuted live in Nashville at the beautiful venue, the Ryman Auditorium. And guest vocalists on the record, Lucinda Williams, Gillian Welch, and Iris Dement, join them for that live debut. It's 29 songs in full, and we're looking forward to that record here on XPN, where you also just heard the Allman Brothers, Trouble No More, and Mary in the Junkyard, our August artist to watch with Blood.
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2: 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Thank you for being the reason those moments exist.
0: Well, don't know when we're getting that next Big Thief record yet, but I do know the next one from Beck will be out on September 18th. It'll be Ride Lonesome with this song, In the Night, on XPN.

Yip Yip Yow, very fun to say and hear from Caroline Rose on XPN. Before that, Esperanza Spalding with I Know You Know, or maybe you don't know. She is at City Winery tonight and tomorrow, and we'll talk about who's coming to town this weekend with our concert calendar highlights this time tomorrow on the XPN Morning Show. For now, turning things over to Robert Drake, filling in for Mike V, and thanking one of our members, Andrew, for making me aware that the Paul Simon Graceland Experience is coming to the Newtown Theater on Thursday, September 17th. His bassist, who played on the record, Bakithi Kumalo, will be performing the album full and live starting at 8 p.m. Thank you so much for that heads up. I've got just one track left on that album to play for you as it turns 40 today. All Around the World, or The Myth of Fingerprints. Thanks for getting your day started with us. We'll talk to you tomorrow at 6 a.m. Have a good one.

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And sending out very happy birthday greetings to Elvis Costello, 72 years old today, celebrating a birthday, Declan Patrick McManus. A couple of songs from Elvis to kick off the midday. Good morning. I'm Robert Drake in for Mike Basilikos once again, hanging out this week until Friday. And, of course, Friday we got a big free at noon. Looking forward to that. Today at noon, we are going to have our lunch break. It's going to be a gorgeous day outside. Hopefully you can squeeze a few minutes and join us in or outdoors for the lunch break. Today, I have a very, very unique assignment, which I will tell you about in just a second. McCarter Theater Center supports XPN. 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Sun Ra Orchestra brings its cosmic jazz to McCarter on September 3rd, followed by singer-songwriter Mae Simonez on September 4th. Tickets and information for all shows at McCarter.org. All right, so our lunch break is happening in the noon hour here on XPN, and I have a theme for today's lunch break, and I need your help in creating some songs for this theme. On this day, back in 1958, Momofuku Ande marketed the very first package of pre-cooked instant noodles called chicken ramen. There you go. Our theme today, just add water. So I'm looking for everything from instant creations, water songs, food. You know, you run with this. Be creative. I test you today. Just add water is the overall umbrella theme for our lunch break this afternoon as we celebrate the birth of ramen noodles, which got us all through college, I'm sure. Let's get back to music. This is Biba Doobie on XPN.

0: Well, it's a Tuesday morning, and we are already knee-deep in a work week, so I thought it's a perfect time for a little Primal Scream, and maybe the band as well, on this Tuesday morning. Primal Scream here at XPN, moving on up. Also in that set of music before Primal Scream, Kevin Morby in the set. Some great sounds from Lenny Kravitz. We started things off with Biba Doobie from the album Pylon, the new release called Sun Has Set here at XPN. Good morning. I'm Robert Drake in for Mike Basilikos this week, hanging out till 2. Our noon lunch break theme is underway in honor of the invention, the birth of the instant ramen noodle, happening on this date back in 1958. The overall theme is just add water, but I want you to be a little creative with it. It could be songs about, literally, water or things like that, or instant songs, songs that have some sort of instant creativity, some instant collaboration, some instantaneous moment to it. 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
1: 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Here's something from that new album that's just come out, Blue Fascination, from Philly's own Planet Automatic. 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

0: That's music from Sam Fender featuring Olivia Dean on that track. Rain Me In here on the Midday Show at XPN. Good morning. I'm Robert Drake in for Mike Vasilikos today. Also in that set of music before Sam Fender, we heard some Black Keys in there, starting off with Local Sounds, some Planet Automatic, all here at XPN.
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0: Hey, coming up a little later on this afternoon at 2 o'clock, World Cafe begins their brand new Sense of Place Dublin. They'll be traveling over to Ireland and have some great sounds going on with a session from the band Sprints and much more happening as they explore the Emerald Isle, Dublin. It's the Sense of Place starting off today at 2 right here at XPN on World Cafe. Here's Blondshell. 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

Well, it was definitely worth the wait. Phoebe Bridgers' new album, Lost Weekend, and the Lost Boys off that album all came out last week. Can't wait to hear more of it. If you haven't heard it already, I recommend it. It's really, really good. Phoebe Bridgers here at XPN on the Midday Show. Good afternoon. I'm Robert Drake, hanging with you till 2 o'clock here on XPN. Before Phoebe, we had some old 97s in there, Pacific Gas and Electric, a throwback song from them, and Blonde Shell starting things off here on this beautiful day today. It's going to be partly sunny skies, temperatures right around 80 degrees. You cannot ask for a better summer afternoon, comfortable temperatures, comfortable humidity. Hopefully you'll be able to get out and get some sun later on, or at least get some fresh air if you can later this afternoon. Don't forget, coming up at noon today, we have our lunch break, and our theme is Just Add Water, because today is the anniversary of the creation of the infamous ramen noodles. Yep, we'll talk about that, and we'll get to your request. I got a whole bunch of them coming in this morning, so thanks to everyone for submitting them. I'll put together a nice little mix in the noon hour during our lunch break here at XPN. Speaking of the noon hour, this past Friday, we had a great concert from Kiwi Jr. for our Free at Noon. If you got a chance to hear it, you know what I'm talking about. But if not, you can always check it out on our website, xpn.org. There's a review of the concert along with some audio. Go check it out again while you listen to this. New sounds from Kiwi Jr.

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0: That's all I ask. Don't forget me. Maggie Rogers here on XPN, starting off the 11 o'clock hour on a nice little beat. Right before that, sounds from Maggie Rogers in the 11 o'clock hour. We heard music from the Beatles and Kiwi Jr. in the beginning of that set of sounds on this beautiful Tuesday morning. Good morning. I'm Robert Drake in for Mike Vasilikos, who's on vacation this week. I'll be hanging out with you weekdays until 2, 10 till 2 right here at XPN. Coming up in the next hour, our lunch break, embracing the fact that it's the birth anniversary of ramen noodles. Take that with a grain of salt and perhaps just add water. That's our theme, just add water for our lunch break today. I got a pound or two of songs to pick from, so hopefully yours will make the cut. That'll be coming up in the noon hour here at XPN.
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0: If you do go out today and enjoy the afternoon and the gorgeous weather out there, whatever you do, please, I ask you, do not take the advice of Death Cab for Cutie and do not go punching the flower.

off he goes in his brand new Cadillac. Billy Joel from The Stranger, moving out. Anthony's song here at XPN. Goose in there too. Some Patty Griffin starting us off there. We heard Death Cab for Cutie on the midday on Tuesday. Good afternoon. I'm Robert Drake with you till 2 right here at XPN. Live Nation supports XPN and presents An Evening with Willie Nelson and Family, plus Neil Young and the Chrome Hearts, live in concert at TD Pavilion at Highmark Man, September 24th. Willie Nelson and Neil Young with special guest Ty Myers at TD Pavilion at Highmark Man in Philadelphia, PA, September 24th. 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What does independence mean today? That was the question we asked many songwriters this past spring, and the answers have become Philly anthems, 12 original songs commissioned from established artists as well as 7 emerging musicians. 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We just released our latest one of the series. We've already heard from Eric Bazillion, Eliza Hardy Jones, Kristen McBride just dropped one this past week. I want to go back to the third installment from Lady Alma. This is called Liberty, one of our Philly anthems here at XPN.

sailing down the Trinity River, Charlie Crockett, from the album The Man from Waco. Here on the Midday Show, before that, Noah Kahan in there too with Doors. We heard some Ultra Natte and Free, starting us off our Philly anthem from Lady Alma. 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Thanks. About 20 minutes until noon on this Tuesday morning. I'm hanging out till 2 o'clock this afternoon. In for Mike V. Robert Drake is me until then. Of course, we have our lunch break coming up in the noon hour. Just Add Water is our theme. We'll get into that after the noon hour. A whole bunch of song requests I'm going to get to. Thankfully, hopefully yours will be in the mix. We got tons of them, so we'll see what we can do about that. Coming up in a couple of weeks on September 15th at Milk Boy, Philadelphia, this artist will be making a part of their tour. They're touring the U.S. and Europe. Should be a great live performance from Grace Cummings. Her new album is called Blood Horse. This is from that album. It's called I'm Not Crazy. New sounds from Grace Cummings, again, coming to Milk Boy, Philadelphia on September 15th.

0: traveling back to 1993 from the seventh album for the band Cocteau Twins, Four Calendar Cafe. That was the first release after they left 480 label, and a couple of songs off that album were actually pretty decently well received by the audience in the mid-1990s. In fact, they went on to promote that album, and they were on The Tonight Show with Jay Leno. It was their debut performance on American TV all around that album, Four Calendar Cafe, wrapping up that set of sounds here on this Tuesday morning as we inch our way to the noon hour. Mumford & Sons in there, too, and Grace Cummings again coming to Philly at Milk Boy September 15th. 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
0: Speaking of concerts, this gentleman is wrapping up a tour he started earlier in the year. He was at the Fillmore here in Philadelphia back in March, still touring on the album. New music from Stephen Wilson Jr. from his latest release. It's called Hardwired on XPN.

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Picture

0: That's going to be on my 2026 album list. Happiness Anytime, the new album from Leon Bridges. Song after song that drips out is just so good. Talk It Over, new music from Leon Bridges here at XPN Spoon. Kicking off the noon hour here on WXPN. Spoon, of course, is what you need to eat ramen noodles, and we'll get into that in just a second.
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2: 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We'll chat with Brittany about the new record, Lucky Broke Girl, and she'll perform live.
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6: 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Gretchen, stop trying to make fetch happen.

0: but it bears repeating now.
1: It is time now for our lunch break on this Tuesday afternoon. I'm going to skip the loss for the odds today because I decided to embrace a theme. We're going to do a little education this afternoon. Momofuku Ande is the gentleman's name. Momofuku Ande was a business inventor back in the 1940s and 50s in Japan. And after the war, World War II, he was put away for a couple of years for tax evasion. He came out of that poor and started all over again. And Japan was suffering from a shortage of food post-war, and the Ministry of Health was trying to encourage its citizens to eat bread made from wheat. But Momofuku couldn't understand why not focus on noodles, because that was more familiar to the Japanese. The ministry responded saying that noodle companies were too small, too unstable to satisfy supply needs. And that is all that Momofuku Ande had to learn, because he decided to take it upon himself to figure out a way to make it work. And on this date back in 1958, after months of trial and error, he was able to perfect his flash frying method and introduced the first package of pre-cooked instant noodles called chicken ramen. Now, he went on to form Nissin, who was the company that makes the cup noodle soup. And of course, the rest is history. And what's interesting, a little side note to this, yes, in the United States, it used to be called Cup O Noodles from like 1978 when it first came out till around 1990, but it has since changed back to the name it's known from around the world, which is just Cup Noodles. There you go. So there's no more O apostrophe in the Cup O Noodles. That's just something we've carried on from here in the States. So I thought, okay, in honor of the fact that this is the birth anniversary of the invention of ramen noodles, I would celebrate our theme in our lunch break with Just Add Water. And I wanted you guys to go a little deep, try to figure it out, not just go with the obvious water songs, but maybe take a little left turn or right turn. I got some amazing suggestions. We're going to get to as many as we can in the next hour. Starting off with some instant songs, John Lennon.

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0: taking our money instead of giving your cash where it belongs to a decent American artist like myself. You'll dance to anything.
1: Music from the Dead Milkmen. Philly's own Dead Milkmen. You'll dance to anything, known as the Instant Club hit, their big hit. Also in that set, Joe Jackson with Do the Instant Mash and John Lennon with Instant Karma. We're celebrating the anniversary of the creation of ramen noodles, and we have some more unusual connections musically coming up in just a second.
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1: Hey, this Thursday is our final Throwback Thursday of the summer season, and we're going back to the year 1966 from 6 o'clock in the morning until 8 o'clock at night, going back to that year. So in honor of that, we're going to go back to 1966 right now with this next song celebrating again the concept of instant noodles. Why not hear this one from the 1966 album Color Me Barbara from Miss Barbara Streisand? It's the Minute Waltz.
3: I've got a minute, just a little minute. I have only got a minute, just a minute. I have only got a minute. That is all the time I have to sing this tiny little minute waltz. It isn't easy, but I'll try it then. I've got to say goodbye, but first I'll take a minute and put in it every note that Chopin wrote, and thus I'll sing the little minute waltz and hope that I can sing with no faults. And though it's difficult, I'll give it every last breath that I've got within my body. Hope that my performance won't be very shoddy. Singing every note will not do wonders for my throat. I probably will end up hoarse. Of course I will have done it, and a wager that I made I will have won. It's not the money, but the satisfaction that I get from winning money on the silly kind of bet. Though this kind of solo wasn't his intention, Chopin isn't here to make an intervention. So with your permission and no intermission, I will sing each note that that composer wrote. As you can hear, my trilling isn't very thrilling, but no one can say I wasn't very willing to attempt a thing that's not been done, and just for fun to sing the minute waltz.

I have less than 30 seconds, less than 30 seconds, less than 30, less than half a minute. I have less than 30 seconds, I have less than half a minute to complete this little minute. Walk, climb every note that's in the score. Walk, the sands of time I know are pouring. Let me win my bet and I'll run with the money down to some big store and there I'll buy a honey. I'll have a trophy for myself to put upon the shelf to show the world I've won. Oh, the second hand is rushing round the dial, and though I'd like to end this torture with a smile, unless someone knows how to stop the clock, you're gonna see me cry before I've said goodbye. Eight little measures to complete the song, but I'm afraid my little lungs will burst before too long. If only I can last the scale, I won't have failed to sing the little minute waltz.

0: recorded live back in 2019. Tim Finn, the amazing New Zealand singer, songwriter, and co-founder of Split Enz with his brother Neil and Crowded House. That was from a live album he did back in 2020. A great song, fits the theme quite well by request. Just Add Water. That's the theme for today. Lo Kakani with Dirty Water. Some traffic in there as well with the Shanghai Noodle Factory. We started things off with the Minute Waltz from Barbara Streisand as we pay homage to the birth of ramen noodles on this date back in 1958.
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0: Well, as I said, the theme is Just Add Water. We're celebrating the instantaneous joy of things like ramen noodles. And I got to give props to some of the listeners who really went above and beyond to come up with a connection. Robin wrote in and said, my suggestion for the theme today is Little Richard's You Keep a Knockin'. Now, follow me on this. Robin wrote and said, it was a pickup song recorded after the session was done, but they kept it because the energy was just so great in the recording. And then they brought in Stanley Parker, who was a saxophone player, and he added the sax solo later. So basically, it was an instant song. Just add sax.

0: Yeah, I got all this stuff from the old Cup of Pizza place before they tore it down.
1: That was really good pizza.
2: Oh, this is the best pizza in a cup ever. This guy's unbelievable. He ran the old Cup of Pizza guy out of business.
1: Really?
2: People come from all over to get this.
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0: Celebrating her love of ramen noodles, Courtney Barnett with three packs a day from Good For You, some Steve Martin in there from The Jerk, and Hot Tuna, a song you know on the top of every hour here at XBN. Water Song, highly requested during our lunch hour here. The Ink Spot's in there celebrating the instant coffee and tea of the Java Jive and Little Richard. 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
0: Thank you much for hanging out with me. I'm Robert Drake, and for Mike V, until 2 o'clock here at XPN, Kurt Vile.

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0: Well, Joni Mitchell to kick off the 1 o'clock hour on this gorgeous Tuesday afternoon. Coyote. It's midday here at XBN. Kurt Vile before that. I'm Robert Drake with you till 2 here at XBN.
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0: The Sense of Place kicks off in just a little while here, coming up at the top of the hour here on XPN. Right now, I got some music from Rufus Wainwright. This goes back to a compilation album that came out back in 2024 celebrating Lou Reed called The Power of the Heart. I wanted to play this song because Rufus Wainwright will be coming to Philadelphia for not one, not two, but three solo nights, September 15th, 16th, and 17th at City Winery in Philadelphia, in case you want to go check out some Rufus Wainwright in a nice little intimate venue. That'll be happening at City Winery the 15th through the 17th. You can find out about that show and many more at our concert calendar at xpn.org. Right now, though, in celebration of Lou Reed, this is Rufus and Perfect Day on XPN.

0: Music from Philly's own Shug Daniels here at XPN. Shug has quite a schedule coming up this fall. In September, she'll be opening up the 12th annual Brooklyn Americana Music Fest. And then later in the month of October, she'll be a part of the Philly Music Fest. A whole bunch of stuff going down for Shug Daniels. Good for her. Also in that set of music, The Stones from their latest Foreign Tongues. We heard In the Stars, the Pride of Scranton, the Menzingers. They're coming to Philadelphia at the Fillmore November 20th. And there we heard from their album Everything I Ever Saw and Chance Encounters. We started things off with the Rufus Wainwright in town at City Winery next month for three shows, the 15th to the 17th of September. Perfect day, all here at XPN.
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0: 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Style Council in there, too, some Stegan and Sarah, and starting things off, Interpol. All here on this Tuesday. 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
0: Right now, someone is hearing their new favorite artist on XPN for the very first time. Members make that happen every day. Thank you for being the reason those moments exist. It's time for our local pick of the day each weekday afternoon in the 1 o'clock hour. We spotlight a local artist, and today I want to spotlight something brand new from the artist Donna. This is one of two new singles. Donna's going to be playing Ortlieb's in Philadelphia on Wednesday night, tomorrow. Good opportunity to check out Donna live. The song is called Good Bit of Death. It's a great title. Great song, too. Local sounds, new music here on XPN.

Jesse Wells, won't you come out tonight from the latest Masks Off? C-Train in there too, some Kathleen Edwards and Donna starting things off. Again, Donna's going to be performing tomorrow night at Ortlieb's. Check them out. New song called Good Bit of Death, our local pick of the day here at XPN. 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Tickets for this show are available now at livenation.com. All right, well, that does it for me. I'm Robert Drake. It's been a blast hanging out with you today. I'll be in tomorrow for Mike Fasilikos, 10 a.m. to 2. Of course, you can always catch me on the First Cup, 5 a.m. weekdays, with our wake-up song every weekday morning at 5. Tomorrow in our lunch break, we are going to celebrate Harry Houdini. I'll tell you more about that tomorrow and give you the theme and hopefully put your brains to work with some musical connections. We'll explain all that tomorrow morning at 10. For now, they're going to leave you with some music from Johnny Blue Skies. Have yourself a wonderful day. Make the most of it, and I'll see you tomorrow right here at XPN.

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1: When Dublin Band Sprints were recording this song, they went so hard the amp caught fire.
2: I thought I was having a stroke because I smelled burnt toast for about half an hour. I was the one playing the guitar, and I was like, it's getting kind of hot in here. And
3: we were like, you're crazy.
2: Everyone's in the control room, kind of talk to them. I'm like, can you guys not smell that?
1: Sprint's frontwoman Carla Chubb and guitarist Zach Stevenson talk about almost setting the room ablaze during the making of their latest album, All That Is Over, and about finding success at a time when it feels like the world is on fire.
2: We became full-time musicians for the first time, despite having done this since we were kids, essentially, and we put our second record out, and it was a very, very beautiful time, but it was also set against the backdrop of a world that's never been uglier.
1: Sense of Place Dublin kicks off with Sprint's today. I'm Raina Duris. This is World Cafe. 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That way you'll automatically get the new episodes wherever you are. Here's World Party. She's the one.

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1: Hey, I'm Rena Duris. This is World Cafe, and welcome to the very first installment of our brand new Sense of Place Dublin series. For Sense of Place, you get to join me on trips to dig into music scenes around the world. And as far as hotbeds of creativity go, it doesn't get much hotter than the capital of the Republic of Ireland, the birthplace of Oscar Wilde, the home of James Joyce. It's where Thin Lizzy came from. Sinead O'Connor's from there. There's a long, long history of storytelling in the fair city. Over the next couple of weeks, you will hear from some of the newer generation of Dublin artists, starting with my guests today, the band Sprints. Sprints formed in 2019, building buzz with a handful of singles and EPs, as well as their electrifying live shows. That was before releasing their critically acclaimed debut album, Letter to Self, in 2024. And then last year, they released their second album, All That Is Over. For this session, recorded in front of a live World Cafe audience at Windmill Lane Recording Studios in Dublin, you'll hear a conversation with guitarist and lead singer Carla Chubb and guitarist Zach Stevenson. They also perform a stripped-down set for you. It's a little different from their usual heavier four-piece sound. It's still intense, but it really lets you hear and appreciate the lyrics. Here we go. For Sense of Place Dublin, this is Sprints performing Coming Alive from All That Is Over, live for World Cafe.

back me. Bitter lost parts of my heart that are moving and shaking. Moving into waving, tolling and breaking. Taking a stand, best way I can. Best way I can, best way I can. Do you want me to hold your hand while I say this? Time has fallen, I'm not ageless. Feel the crimes, unbind the pages. 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So unkind, but when I hear it, I don't believe it, I don't believe it. 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

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I don't know who I am or who I want to be. 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Now it's crumbling. Joy is mortality. Joy is mortality. It's here an instant, then it's gone instant.

0: Congratulations.
1: On World Cafe, that was Sprints performing their song Coming Alive in front of a live audience in Dublin for our Sense of Place Dublin series. I'm Raina Duras, and Sprints are my guests today. I'm talking with Carla and Zach from the band. Welcome to World Cafe.
2: Thank you very much for having
3: us.
1: That song that we just heard, Set Your Amp on Fire, when you were recording it, is that right?
2: It did. Yeah, it did.
1: Tell us what happened.
2: I thought I was having a stroke because I smelt burnt toast for about half an hour. And I was the one playing the guitar.
3: Yeah.
2: But we were playing a vintage Princeton, a Fender Princeton, which is a gorgeous amp. I was playing that riff, like that, over and over in the actual song that's electronic, like it's full of electric guitars. But I was playing it, I think, for the fourth time, and I was like, it's getting kind of hot in here. And
3: we were like, you're crazy.
2: Because everyone's in the control room, we kind of talked to them, like, can you guys not smell that? Like, are they making lunch upstairs? Like, are we having bread and soup for lunch? Because I can smell toast. They're like, no, it's 12, Carla. Lunch isn't for 2 hours. And I was like, something's on fire. Like, something's on fire. And then Dan Fox, our producer, came in, and he was like, I don't know what you're talking about. Like, you're absolutely insane. He was like, you're actually not. Like, actually, that's on fire. You need to get out of the room. And the back of it was melting. So, yeah. Rock so hard, we set it up on fire.
1: I mean, I love how that song builds, and I feel like there is a real sense of defiance to it. How does it feel performing that song?
2: It is a tough one to perform. You'll learn this about me very quickly, but I love words. And there's a lot of them in that song. So it's tough. But it's written about how the arts, and writing in particular for me, is super important to exist, I guess, as a human being. And that line, this writing is savagery, the brutal parts of me, is about how you have to, like, literally spill your guts and blood and sorrows onto a page in the hopes of it makes someone else feel connected in the world. So it's been a great one to perform live. But that's the first time we've ever played it like that.
1: It was beautiful.
2: Yeah, we're going very... I'm June, this is Johnny.
3: I'm Johnny Cash.
2: And that's what we're doing this evening. But Zach is a great traditional Irish musician, as well as his many other endless talents. And obviously, this being Dublin, we thought we might as well bring that into it and bring some of our heritage. And we wanted to give... I think it's fun to challenge ourselves when playing these songs.
1: Yeah. You were saying how... words are very important to you, and trying to connect, like showing people that they can connect with this music when during trying times. And I know that you were going through some really busy times while you were working on this album, on a band level, on a personal level, and then there's, you know, everything that's happening in the world. Could you give us an idea of what was going on and the things that you were thinking about that really shaped this album?
2: I think the best way I can describe 2025 as a year for us is kind of like emotional whiplash, because it was a very beautiful time of our lives. We became full-time musicians for the first time, despite having done this since we were kids, essentially. And we put our second record out, and we were able to give up our day jobs and, you know, live the dream. And it was incredible. And we have this beautiful family unit that when we refer to it as a family, and it's our crew, it's our team, it's our partners, our friends, people who come on the tour bus, everyone is part of the Sprints family. And it was a very, very beautiful time. But it was also set against the backdrop of a world that's never been uglier. And that disparity and that emotional whiplash was very difficult for us to deal with. There's a line in Descartes, whereas I speak, so therefore I understand.
1: Yeah.
2: It's like I have to write about something for me to process it internally. What do I think? And sometimes my mother calling me sanctimonious, I'll put pen to paper and words will come out before I even know what they are. And that's just kind of like your internal, like, body and emotions telling you something's going on in your life that you need to think through. And like, for me, it's music. For some people, it's the gym or swimming or nature or photography, or, you know, the arts exist in many shapes and forms. And I just encourage people to go out there and use it.
1: I'm going to play a clip of Descartes from the record right now. We'll listen to that. We'll come back.

0: So that was a bit of Descartes from Sprints on World Cafe. I'm speaking with Carla and Zach of Sprints today on the show. It is just the two of you, like you said, performing today for us. What we're hearing is a little different from the recordings on the album. How did you think about translating that sound into what you're doing here?
1: Well, I think, first of all, we, at time of recording this, the Big Thief episode of this had just aired, and we're massive Big Thief fans, and we love folk music, and everyone in the band loves folk music. And we thought it was kind of fun to challenge ourselves, but also there is kind of a running joke that I'm June Carter and this is Johnny Cash, and we want to start a Johnny Cash cover band. So
2: there's been many drives in a van where we just play like Johnny Cash and like country music and sing along top of our lungs. So like this is kind of inevitable that we would end up trying to do a little bit of that.
0: Well, you know that I have to ask you to give us a little taste of that right now, right? Can you just a tiny bit?
1: You want a bit of Jackson or do you want a bit of Folsom Prison Blues?
3: Jackson.
1: Okay, we do only know one verse, so we will just sing it three times.

0: Jackson.
1: Jackson Town.
2: I love it. That is Sprints on Roll Cafe. I'm Raina Duras. I'm here with Carlette and Zach from Sprints. They have a new album called All That Is Over. You're going to play something from your debut album for us now. And it is the song Literary Mind, a song that I know we've played on Roll Cafe. You dedicated this song to the queer community when you played it in Boston a little while back.
3: Yeah.
2: Could you tell us why?
3: Love them. So this song, what I like to say this on stage, it's about the thing I love the very most in the world, and it's written for and dedicated to the thing I love the very most in the world, and that is women. And I think it was it's a song about, you know, falling in love and struggling with your sexuality a little bit. And I think the queer community, and particularly the trans community, are under a lot of attack at the moment, very undeservingly so. I think it's a community that needs to be spoken out for, and we use our platform for them whenever we can. But Literary Mind was like a bridge single, I think, when we didn't know what we were going to do next.
2: Will you play it for us?
3: No.
2: Okay. Well, good night, everyone.
3: I've been playing this for years.
2: No, here's Sprints, Literary Mind, live for World Cafe.
4: I've got it.

0: For our Sense of Place Dublin series on World Cafe, that was Sprints in front of a live audience at Dublin's Windmill Lane Recording Studios. I'm Raina Duras. That was Literary Mind from their debut 2024 album, Letter to Self. I'm talking to Carla and Zach from the band. Now, Zach, I know you're a newer addition to the band, but I know that a lot of you have been friends for a long time. Carla, could you tell us how the band sort of met?
1: I think the main reason it started was that we all grew up loving really like noisy, heavy, loud music, which is so funny that this is maybe some of your first experience of us is this version of the songs, because I'm loud and we're very loud. But we wanted to make music that mattered and that was also still fun and was like energetic and somebody who could go and like sweat and dance and mosh and, you know, let all your frustrations out in the world. And we were a very close unit. And when Colm decided that he wanted to leave because...
0: Our guitarist,
1: Colm decided to leave Sprints after after one of the six tours we had planned that year and after the debut album came out. And we'd only done 30 shows and we'd 78 left to go, which can be very daunting because, you know, you grow up together in music. And it's an unfortunate fact that if music is your passion and the life you want to lead, that it's not only a sacrifice for you, but it's a sacrifice for everyone in your life as well. Your family, your friends, your partners. And it is a bit of a vocation because it takes a lot of work to get probably nowhere. And unfortunately, touring and the crisis of music is not conducive to buying a house, getting married and having kids, which is a life that Colm wanted. You know, I sometimes wish I wanted that simple life. And I think me, Jack and Sam would have probably had an easier go of it if that's what we wanted. But unfortunately, we wanted to pursue this. And when such a close member of the unit leaves, we were kind of like, well, we'll just continue as the three of us. And we didn't really think that anything would happen. We needed to cover the immediate fear of, you know, we need to get someone to step in 3 weeks because we've got shows booked and we're entering festival season and we've got two more tours of America, two more European tours and an Irish tour. And then this like light bulb went off. I was like, what about Zach Stevenson? He covered a gig for Colm before. He knows six of the songs that of the 19 that we need to play at a show.
2: Six more than anyone else knows.
0: Talking to Carla and Zach from the band Sprints. Carla will talk about what it's like leading this band after a quick break here on World Cafe.
3: Subaru supports XPN and believes in showing love and respect to all, and is currently offering test drives on the all-new

0: Yeah, no, it's how much time do you where do you want me to start? No, I yeah, obviously being a front woman is the best thing I could ever have wanted for my life. I think the best thing that happens is you get to play shows and, you know, parents, dads oftentimes will bring their daughters or moms will bring their daughters who play guitar or want to play guitar, you know, you get to chat to them. It's that kind of like if you see it, you can be it situation. But I think the main issue I face as a front woman is I think the assumption that you're not actually doing any of the work that you're doing. That, you know, if there's a guitar solo in a song, everyone's like, Zach, that's a great solo. I was like, that's not me, that's Carla. Or, you know, that you can't really play the guitar or you can't really sing and your body gets criticized, your looks, like your sexuality, everything. And people love to label us as a political band. And I'm happy to wear that label and I'm happy to use my platform for good. But I never write about politics per se. I write about my life. And I happen to be a queer woman who is a front person of a band and is a woman. Because I write about my experience of that, it's considered political. So my existence is labeled as political because I'm not a boy holding a guitar. It took a very long time to build the thick enough skin to put up with it. And I also think that for some reason, people think that there's only so much space in the world for women. That if you look at any female band or artist or female identifying person in the arts, guarantee 9 out of 10, if you scroll their YouTube comments, they'll be like, well, they're just a rip off of the Breeders. They're just a rip off of Courtney Love. They're just a rip off of whoever, Celine Dion. She's a rip off of Britney Spears. Because we already have one female pop artist. We already have one female rock star.
1: So I
0: don't need another one.
1: Not enough room for all of those.
0: Yeah, like, because then you're just going to be a knockoff of them. I'm like, have you seen the boys in black leather jackets and bands?
2: Have you heard of Geese and the Strokes? You know? It's the same thing.
0: Arctic Monkeys, same font. Like, same band, different font. Like, everyone, like, I also think this is like this terrible upswing at the moment of like focusing and supporting like male artists only. And unfortunately, there seems to be such a massive rise of misogyny again where people don't even realize that it's misogyny. I think like I'm such a devil for it. Like, if I see a band put up a tour and there's four bands on supporting that band on tour and not one of them is a female band, I'd be the first one in there with a comment.
1: Do you still read the comments? Have you like how you tune out that I noise, or you just embrace the noise?
0: I read them, and now I laugh at them. I read them, I screenshot them, I make carousels about them. So, I'm coming for you. Don't worry.
1: All right, let's get into another song, and we'll come on back and talk some more. This song is also from Letter to Self. What can you tell us about Up and Comer?
0: So Up and Comer is essentially kind of very similar topic. It's about the struggle of being a woman in the music industry and particularly the heavy music genre, and how like you're kind of consistently like people love to shout about female artists and support them when they're kind of like up and coming and they need like diversity in their lineup, or if there's like, oh, it's Women's Day, where are the women at? Like, oh, sorry, we're playing Pride, we need a gay woman all of a sudden, and you're always like this up and comer, and the pressure of being up and coming was like, when do I
1: arrive.
0: Yeah. When have I arrived? And
1: well, here it is. Live from World Cafe, Up and Comer from Sprints.

0: 정을.
1: I love that song.
2: You're listening to World Cafe. I'm Raina Duris. That was Sprints with a performance of their song Up and Comer, recorded live at Windmill Lane Recording Studios in Dublin for our Sense of Place Dublin series. Sprints have a new album called All That Is Over. That was from their breakthrough debut album, Letter to Self. And that album, I mean, got you traveling all over the world. You were kind of catapulted into this busy schedule, all the success. Have there been any pinch me moments for you in this band?
1: This World Cafe?
2: Other than this.
3: That's very kind of.
1: Do you know what? I don't know if this is what you think of immediately when you think of pinch me moment. And my mother, who loved to call me the sanctimonious mother that I mentioned before. You know, like, I think people have seen us tried to do this for a long time, and we wouldn't be here. It takes a village to raise a family. It takes an entire effing town to raise a band, because you need the support of your entire community. But I remember one day we came back from, I think it was America, and I was sitting in my mom's house, and she just went, "God, you're really doing it." And I was like, "What?" She's like, "I always just thought, like, you always loved music. I never thought you'd make it more than a hobby. I can't believe you've actually done it." And I was just like, I'm actually gonna start crying. I was like, whoa, okay. Like, she drove me to every single guitar lesson I ever had. She bought every guitar I ever had. She introduced me to Elvis Presley and Dire Straits and Joni Mitchell and all the greats, obviously. And she was like, "You've really, really done it. Like, you're actually, this is your job now. Like, I never thought you'd get here." So that was kind of a big moment for me, because my dad used to always rinse me for not being able to play like Pink Floyd and stuff when I was 14. And my mom would be like, "If she could play like Dire Straits, she'd be paid like Dire Straits." And I was like, "Dead right, Jane." Yeah. And now, certainly not getting paid like Dire Straits, but I can certainly play like Dire Straits at least.
2: Yeah. Zach, what about for you?
4: So I think it was last summer, I got a text from my mother of her kitchen window. She lives in rural Ireland, about, like, I don't know, like 10, 15 miles from like any kind of town. And she sent me a picture of outside of her kitchen window, surrounded by cows. Bear with me. Surrounded by cows. And she was like, "I'm trapped. Like, there's just cows everywhere. I can't, like, I don't know what to do." Eventually, about like 2 hours later, the owners of the cows came to pick up like their herd, I guess.
1: The cows.
4: Yeah, their cows. And she was chatting to them, whatever. And they got on really well, really nice. Then they came over for tea like another day, and they were chatting. And she was asking, like, they were asking my mom, like, "Oh, and what are your kids
1: doing?"
4: You know, the owners of the cows, her neighbors, I guess, were asking, like, "Oh, what do your kids do?" And she was like, "Oh, well, one of my sons is in a band." I was like, "Oh, what's the band?" "Sprints." And the dad, like, face dropped. This is what my mom told me. The dad and his daughter are like super Sprints fans and had no idea. And and then, of course, we brought them to the gig, brought them backstage for Vicar Street and stuff. But for me, that was kind of the moment where it was like, my mother's world is now interacting with the band in like the middle of nowhere in Ireland, thanks to cows, which...
2: World Cafe, if you're just joining us, I'm speaking with Sprints. We have one more song to hear. The last song you're going to play for us closes your latest album, All That Is Over. It's called Desire, and you've all mentioned this song in interviews as being a favorite of yours. Why does this song feel so special for you?
1: The whole record as a whole is based, we wanted to build a world that's based very much rooted in reality, and the real world is becoming more and more dystopian. It was written in the States. So your re-election campaign and what was happening politically in the States and what was happening around the world. I think when we were writing this record, there was like forest fires in LA, and there was snowstorms in Dublin, and Bono was accepting a Medal of Freedom from Israel, and then Trump was going for re-election. And I was like, what world am I living in right now? So the reality we were living in was so dystopian that the dystopian fiction we were consuming no longer seemed that fiction. We're, you know, Handmaid's Tale, Fallout, already in a lot of Octavia Butler. You know, some of these things, like, they're a stone's throw from happening in the real world. So I forgot the question.
2: No, I mean,
4: yeah, why is it our favorite? I guess I think we felt like that the sound of the song, which then just happened in one jam. Like we just improvised the whole thing and didn't change a note of it. Like it was recorded on a phone and then we just redid it in a studio. But it just seemed to sum up, I think, the feeling of the album.
1: Yeah, and we wanted the record to feel like dystopian. Gothic cowboy was the phrase we came up with. We wanted to feel gothic cowboy. We wanted it to be rooted in reality, but to acknowledge the dystopian darkness of the reality we're living in. And I wanted this song, that if you went to a saloon at the end of the world, this is the last song that would be played.
2: Oh, wow. All right.
1: So that's how we wanted it to sound.
2: Well, that's where we're going to be for the next few minutes. This is Desire. It is Sprints. It is live for World Cafe.

slow. It's coming round the corner, you can hear it call. It's coming round the bend, it's moving fast and hard. It hits you like a freight train.

0: for World Cafe Sense of Place Dublin Series, a live performance from Sprints of their song Desire, recorded at Dublin's Windmill Lane Recording Studios. That song is on their new album, All That Is Over, which is out now. I've been speaking with Carla and Zach from Sprints. This has been awesome. Thank you so much.
1: Thank you so much.
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0: 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We'll chat with Brittany about the new record, Lucky Broke Girl, and she'll perform live.
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3: 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Here is one of the young Irish bands who are kind of leading the way right now. Visited the cafe a couple of years ago. It is Fontaines D.C., Televised Mind, live for World Cafe.

0: this.
1: Huge song that is Starburster, performed live for World Cafe by Fontaines DC. Thank you again to Sprints. That's the band you heard today earlier this hour, kicking off our new Sense of Place Dublin series. Thanks also to the Wincote Foundation, who makes Sense of Place possible, and World Cafe senior producer Kimberly Dunod, who worked on that session. 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I'm Raina Duras. 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
1: In your opinion, who are the greatest musical siblings? The best band made up of any combination of brothers and sisters. Think on that for a little bit. This is a new entry into that category. Brother and sister out of Philly named Sam and Louise Sullivan.

0: You'll hear that new song coming up, plus new music from Billy Strings. This will break. I just can't. From Alabama Shakes.
1: I feel hope coming. I feel hope coming.
0: And a new one from Uncle Neil.
2: And yet the leaves are falling.
0: That's a new track from Neil Young and the Chrome Hearts. It's later this hour. All those tunes and more on the way. I am Raina Duris, and this is World Cafe. I wonder if Neil Young and James Murphy of LCD Sound System have ever met. I feel like that would be a really interesting conversation. Kind of wish I could watch Neil Young watch an LCD Sound System show. Seems like they could have a lot to talk about. They both care about audio quality. They both probably have really big record collections. Here's LCD Sound System Disco Infiltrator on the Cafe.

What is the greatest sibling band ever? On World Cafe, I'm Rena Durres. Let's think about that for a second. You got Oasis, The Kinks, The Beach Boys, The Allman Brothers. You've got Haim. That's just a few. There are so many more. Maybe that'll get you going. I'd love to know who you think is the greatest all-time sibling band. You can send a message to me on Instagram at RahRahRaina, RahRahRaina, if you've got an answer to that question. I was thinking about this because there's a new brother-sister duo you may not be super familiar with yet. They're out of Philly, just released their latest album last month called Love and Devotion. Take a listen. This is Sam and Louise Sullivan, Down on

0: really shouldn't have to say this, but if you are going to see Billy Strings or really any artist at all, please do not throw things at the stage. Someone threw something at Billy a couple weeks ago at one of his shows and it hit him in the head. And the next night he came on stage wearing a helmet. And that's just not fair. Not sure if he'll keep the helmet on for his next shows coming up in Michigan, but yeah, no throwing stuff. Be a grown up. Band talks about one of the best things that ever happened to them on stage next on Live from the Archives on World Cafe.
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0: Hope you're having a good one. I'm Raina Duras with you on World Cafe. It's time for Live from the Archives, where you hear exclusive recordings done for this show, starting with one from just last year. Mama sat down with contributing host Kaleo, who asked them, what is the strangest thing that's happened to them in their career so far? And their answer?
2: I think being on stage with Rivers.
3: That's exactly what I was going to say.
2: Being on stage with Weezer was crazy.
3: Yeah.
4: I mean, that's definitely one.
2: Yeah.
4: And just because I also just like grew up idolizing him. So like, yeah, touring with them is probably like the one that sticks out the most.
0: That's Mama talking about being on stage with Weezer. Weezer, we're also just in the cafe. You can find that at worldcafe.org. But right now, Mama, recorded in 2025. This is Ohio All the Time, live for World Cafe.

A live recording of Chet Faker performing 1998 for the World Cafe. That was your live from the archives today. Your new album from these guys is just 4 days away. Alabama Shakes, I Feel Hope Coming.

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Beep, beep, beep, beep, yeah. It was the year of Pet Sounds, Rubber Soul, and Blonde on Blonde. You'll hear those along with favorites from the world of jazz, folk, Motown, and more.

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2: Hey, Raina with you here on World Cafe. Neil Young and the Chrome Hearts are putting out a new album on September 18th. You're about to hear the title track, and it is a bit of a chonker. It's 11 minutes long. But as someone on the Neil Young Reddit said, it's so good, you won't even notice those 11 minutes passing by. It's true. When you're listening to the Kneeler, time just fades away. Neil Young and the Chrome Hearts, second song on World Cafe.

0: New from Neil Young and the Chrome Hearts, that is Second Song, and that is it for this edition of World Cafe. Thank you so much for letting me play you some tunes today. Thanks to the public radio station who brought you this show, all of our affiliates across the country. We can't do this without you. And thank you to our whole team who make it. We produce it at WXPN at the University of Pennsylvania in Philadelphia. I'm Raina Duris. 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
2: Mostly clear skies tonight with a low of 63, mostly sunny tomorrow with a high near 86, and for Thursday, a 90% chance of showers and thunderstorms with a high of 85. We're at 78 degrees. 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

I hope life treats you kind, and I hope that you have all that you ever dreamed of, and I wish you joy and happiness.

0: We are WXPN in Philadelphia. I'm assuming you've heard, but if not, I will report that Dolly Parton died today in Nashville at 80 years old. No cause was provided thus far. Dolly Parton has passed away. We're going to spend this entire hour playing her music. Obviously a very successful songwriter and singer, a great interpreter of others' work. We'll hear a bunch of songs that Dolly covered this hour. Wonderful actress. Dolly Parton always was like an ambassador of good vibes, you know, and quite a story as well. A uniquely American story. We'll spend the hour playing Dolly Parton music. Had to start with that one. I Will Always Love You, a song that was a number one country hit twice, 8 years apart. It was number one when it was released in 1974 from the Jolene album. We just heard that. And again back in 1982 from the soundtrack of a movie that Dolly starred in called Best Little Whorehouse in Texas. And then in 1992, 10 years after that, Whitney Houston covered it for the Bodyguard soundtrack. It became the world's best-selling single of 1992, number one pop, number one R&B, number one everywhere in the world. Dolly wrote that song as a farewell to her friend and mentor, Porter Wagoner, who helped her get started in her career. Lots more Dolly Parton coming up here on XPN.
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0: We're going to play all Dolly Parton this hour. Didn't want to wait till highs in the 70s today, so we'll go ahead and do highs in the 70s at 6 o'clock as usual. Music tonight from Bruce Springsteen, The Knack, Elvis Costello, Kiss, Mink DeVille, much more. It's all 70s stuff coming up at 6. I'm Dan Reed. I'll be with you till 8 o'clock tonight. It's about 5 minutes after 4 at this point. And, Dolly Parton has passed away at the age of 80. We were talking about what a wonderful interpreter she was of other folks' music. And here's an example of now. We'll do three in a row at least here of songs she has covered. This was from the second trio album. This is Dolly, Linda Ronstadt, and Emmylou Harris from 1999. We just heard something new from Neil Young to wrap up World Cafe. Thought we would. Oh, by the way, speaking of World Cafe, tomorrow at 3 o'clock, you're going to want to tune in. We're going to play Dolly Parton tomorrow on 3 o'clock hour. And also a interview from a past World Cafe with the great Dolly Parton. That's tomorrow at 3 p.m. on World Cafe. You don't want to miss that. That's tomorrow at XPN. But here is the Trio 2 version of After the Gold Rush as we salute Dolly Parton on XPN.

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0: We are celebrating the life of the late Dolly Parton the best way we know how, by playing her music all hour long here at XPN. And that tune, written and produced by the Bee Gees, was a number one pop hit, number one country hit for Dolly Parton and Kenny Rogers back in 1983, Islands in the Stream, here at XPN. The title track from the 1973 album, an album that featured a picture of her girlhood home in East Tennessee, called My Tennessee Mountain Home. Also heard from Dolly doing a few cover songs, her version of the Beatles' Let It Be, with some help there from Paul McCartney and Ringo Starr. They knew a little about that song. And also Peter Frampton and Mick Fleetwood helped her out on that, from a very interesting album that came out just a couple of years ago called Rockstar, her 49th and final studio album with a bunch of guests. We heard Dolly Parton doing Brandi Carlile's The Story, and we got it started with something from the Trio 2 album in 1999. That was Dolly with Linda Ronstadt and Emmylou Harris, their version of Neil Young's After the Gold Rush on XPN.
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0: Thank you, Robert. 28 after 4 o'clock, Dan Reed here with you. Dolly Parton has passed away at the age of 80. And we're paying tribute to her music all hour long here at XPN. Like I said earlier, I didn't want to wait till highs in the 70s to play this stuff. I wanted to just go ahead and I just decided to play an hour's worth of Dolly tunes today. And for my money, the greatest, and she was a great songwriter, no doubt about it, but the greatest song she ever wrote was this one from 1974. And it was the title track of this album, and it is truly one of the great songs of the 70s or the 20th century, I'll say. Here's Dolly Parton with Jolene on XPN.

0: It's our musical salute to the late Dolly Parton, who passed away today in Nashville at the age of 80 years old, here on XPN. And, yeah, we're playing all Dolly Parton this hour. The Bargain Store, a number one country hit from the album of the same name from 1975. One of her most beloved albums and songs, Coat of Many Colors, came out in 1971. Very autobiographical. That was a top five country tune. I heard another cover from an album that Dolly released back in 2001 that I believe went on to win the Grammy Award for Best Bluegrass Album, Little Sparrow, her version of a Collective Soul tune. Yeah, that was her version of Shine. And Jolene, such a great song from 1974. More from Dolly Parton coming up. We're doing all Dolly this hour to pay tribute here on XPN.
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0: All right, Dan Reed here. Just looking back on her music career, well, of course, we'll get to music in a moment, but became a really cool actress as well. Was in 9 to 5, of course, Steel Magnolias, Straight Talk in that movie. She was the first woman in country music to host her own syndicated TV series back in 1976. And the amount of chart hits that Dolly Parton had in her career is pretty staggering. She had 68 top 40 country hits, 25, my number could be off by a couple here, but 25 number one country hits in her career. She had six top 40 pop hits as well, and her only number one pop hit we're going to play for you now. It was inescapable back in 1980. This is Dolly Parton on XPN.

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1: Exploring, I guess, the little harder edged version there of the late Dolly Parton in that set here on XPN. If you have not heard, Dolly Parton has passed away at the age of 80, and we've been playing her music all hour long. It's going to be plenty more coming up, by the way, on XPN as well. I did want to get this music on now. I didn't want to wait till highs in the 70s and just play 70s stuff. So we just spent the whole hour listening to Dolly music. Tomorrow, I'm sure they're going to have a ton of stuff going on. Kristen and Bob on the morning show. And Robert will follow with some features. And then tomorrow at 3 o'clock, World Cafe, we're going to play back a classic Dolly Parton interview and spend some time playing some more Dolly Parton music. That's tomorrow at 3 on the World Cafe right here at XPN.
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1: 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Yeah, I forgot to tell you about the songs in that last set. That was a Dolly original called World on Fire from her 49th and final studio album from a few years back called Rockstar. We heard a song called Baby I'm Burning that was a top 30 pop hit from her Heartbreaker album in 1978. And, of course, the worldwide pop and country hit 9 to 5. From the soundtrack and also from an album called 9 to 5 and Odd Jobs from 1980. All that music from Dolly Parton here on XPN. Mostly clear overnight with a low of 63. Mostly sunny tomorrow, high near 86. And there's a 90% chance of showers and thunderstorms on Thursday with a high of 85. 77 degrees in West Philly. I'm sure there's going to be lots of tributes next couple of days about Dolly Parton. Once again, I just wanted to mention, you know, not only her strengths as a songwriter and what a voice, but I don't know, her universality, you know, just somebody who is sort of a, I said it before, just a good vibe ambassador in so many art forms, a great interviewee. You know, she has written many times and has said in interviews about how she sort of played up the dumb blonde role, but she was certainly far from anything like that. And she had fun with it. She was able to stand up for what she believed in, and she did that throughout her whole life and career. But she also, you know, knew how to disarm people, which I think is a skill we could all use some more of. So salute to Dolly Parton. Play one more song for you here. Hope you've enjoyed this hour of music. This was a top five pop hit, number one country hit. A song written by Barry Mann and Cynthia Wilde. Did not know that. It's from 1977. Here's the late Dolly Parton on XPN.

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0: 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We got things started with a new one from, man, that is a good one too, from the band from Indianapolis called Wishy. They have a new album called Nature's Pill. 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
1: 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Do you love me? Do you love me now? Do you love me? Do you love me now? Grace Potter just released her 7th solo album, Trespasser. She's currently on tour opening for Zac Brown Band and plays the Highmark Mann Center Saturday night, August 29th. Grace Potter stops by this Friday for Free at Noon. 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
0: 9 minutes after 5 o'clock, I'm Dan Reed. Be with you till 8 o'clock tonight. Highs in the 70s coming up at 6. We've got music tonight from Kiss. We do, indeed. The Knack, Bruce Springsteen, Elvis Costello, Mink DeVille, much more, all 70s for one full hour. Starting at 6 here at XPN. This is new from Genesis Owusu.
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0: XPN, Ramones from the Pleasant Dreams album, The KKK Took My Baby Away. That was a tune that Joey Ramone wrote about his Ramones brother, Johnny, as a matter of fact. Low Cut Connie, Can't Be Wrong. Before that, Talking Heads from the Brian Eno-produced album called Remain in Light from 1980 with Once in a Lifetime. And Genesis Owusu, his new song, called Human Again.
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From the latest Japanese breakfast album, that's Picture Window on XPN. Steve Lacy's new album is out, called Oh Yeah, or Oh Yeah. It's got a question mark on it. And it's quite a record. Steve Lacy on tour as well.

0: be at the Freedom Mortgage Pavilion on Thursday, October 15th. Lana Del Rey back to her 2014 album Ultraviolence with West Coast, and we heard Allison Russell with a song called Black Lavender all here on XPN.
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0: That is the Philly band Super Bonanza on XPN. They have a new record called Days of Gold. That is Riptide. Heard from Malvern's own Annabelle Dinda just before that with The Hand, Phosphorescent in that set. And we got it started with Sam Fender and Olivia Dean, a tune called Rain Me In. It's on Sam's latest album called People Watching. Highs in the 70s coming up for you in just a couple of moments. Dan Reed here. Once again, we were saddened at 4 o'clock to tell you about the death of Dolly Parton at the age of 80. We spent the 4 o'clock hour playing nothing but Dolly songs, and trust me, there's going to be a lot more Dolly Parton, especially tomorrow on XPN. We're going to get it started with the XPN morning show, plenty of Dolly Parton. Robert Drake will be on at 10 o'clock to pay tribute, and tomorrow at 3 p.m., I want to remind you again, on World Cafe, we're going to replay the Dolly Parton World Cafe interview. That's coming up at 3 o'clock tomorrow here on XPN.
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0: Mostly clear skies overnight, low down to 64, mostly sunny tomorrow with a high near 87, and for Thursday, a 70% chance of showers and thunderstorms with a high of 86. We're at 78 degrees, highs in the 70s is next. This is the new one from U2 on XPN.

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2: 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Marcia, Marcia, Marcia!
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7: 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We go back to the 1970s Monday through Thursday at 6 o'clock for one full hour. I'm Dan Reed. Glad you're listening tonight. We got music coming up here from Kiss. We've got The Knack. We got Elvis Costello, a little Zeppelin on the way later. But we'd be remiss not to start with at least a couple from this album, released on this date in 1975. So this album is 51 years old today. Here's three from Born to Run. This is Bruce Springsteen on the Highs in the 70s XPN.

0: Here's Bruce Springsteen. Highs in the 70s, XPN. We heard She's the One, Meeting Across the River, and Born to Run. From Born to Run, that album was released on this date in 1975. Believe it or not, yeah, your album there at home is 51 years old today.
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0: All right, I'm Dan Reed. You can follow me on Instagram at WXPN Dan Reed. Let's go all the way back to the very first album from the Bachman Turner Overdrive. This is from 1973. It's called Hold Back the Water. And you're listening to Highs in the 70s on XPN.

0: Little thematic couple of tunes there on Highs in the 70s at XPN. When the Levee Breaks from Led Zeppelin 4 and Hold Back the Water. Yeah, I get it. From Bachman Turner Overdrive. Going back to their first album, self-titled album, back in 1973. I'm Dan Reed here till 7 o'clock tonight. Then we'll turn it over to Mike Vasilikos with the XPN local show. Brittany Ann Trambaugh joins Mike tonight to talk about her new album, Lucky Broke Girl. That and lots more on the XPN local show with Mike. It starts at 8 o'clock right here.
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0: And you're in tune to Highs in the 70s at XPN. This song was originally recorded by Hot Chocolate. Then this American band, Stories, recorded it and had great success with this. Started a two-week run at number one on the U.S. charts back in this date in 1973, 53 years ago today. Here are Stories, Ian Lloyd and Stories, and their version of Brother Louie on Highs in the 70s.

0: WXPN in Philadelphia, you're listening to Highs in the 70s. It's the anniversary of the birth of Willie DeVille, songwriter, born on this date in 1950, passed away back in 2009 at the age of 58. He was the frontman for Mink DeVille. And from a Live at CBGB's recording, that's Let Me Dream If I Want To from Mink DeVille. And a song that started a two-week run at number one on the U.S. singles charts on this date in 1973, 53 years ago today. That was Stories and Brother Louie here on XPN.
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psychedelicized by the music of 1966. It was the year of Pet Sounds, Rubber Soul, and Blonde on Blonde. 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

0: 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Yeah, all right. Gene Simmons, it's his birthday. Gene Simmons of Kiss, born on this date in 1949. He is 77 years old today, and he sang this one. This was the live version of Rock and Roll All Night on Highs in the 70s, XPN.
1: You've been a dynamite audience, and you deserve to give yourselves a round of applause. Let's go!

0: And a happy birthday to Declan McManus, a.k.a. Elvis Costello. A little celebration tonight here on Highs in the 70s at XPN. We heard a song from each of his first three albums from Armed Forces in 1979. It was Moods for Moderns. We heard No Action, the first song on the first side of this year's Model from 78. And a little tune called Radio Sweetheart from the debut album from 77, My Aim is True. Yeah, Elvis Costello is 72 years old today, by the way. Little Judas Priest in there, too, because it is the birthday of lead vocalist Rob Halford of Judas Priest. He of this incredible voice, born on this date in 1951. He's 75 years old today. That was their version of a Spooky Tooth tune called Better By You, Better Than Me from Stained Class from 1978. And Kiss got things started from the Alive album, a live version of Rock and Roll All Night. Happy birthday, Gene Simmons, bassist for Kiss, born on this date in 1949. Gene is 77 years old today.
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0: I'm Dan Reed here till 8 o'clock tonight. Well, this album, this debut self-titled album, was released 50 years ago today on this date in 1976, one of the best-selling debut albums of all time, 20 million at least sold worldwide. Here is Boston on Highs in the 70s, XPN.

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0: That little rocker comes from a Swedish band called Soundtrack of Our Lives from 2001. It's a song called Sister Surround here on XPN. And we wrapped up Highs and 70s with a couple big ones there. The Knack and that song My Sharona started a five-week run at number one on the U.S. charts on this date in 1979. It was 47 years ago today. And Boston, one of the best-selling debut albums of all time, the self-titled Boston album released on this date in 1976. That album is 50 years old. That was Rock and Roll Band on XPN.
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0: And once again, Mike Vasilikos has the XPN local show coming up at the top of the hour. Stick around for that. From Leeds, England, they just did a great free at noon for us a couple of weeks back. This is the band Yard Act. It's called New Beginnings on XPN. So

the Air, side one, cut one of Peter Gabriel's second solo album, the Scratch album from 1978, and you heard it here on the XPN. Michigander, before that, brand new album called Over Before You Know It. I was freaking out from them. They're going to be at the Foundry here in Philly on Sunday, November 8th. Also heard from the Welsh singer Duffy, going back to the wonderful Rock Fairy debut from 2008. That was a tune called Mercy. Very, very tragic. I mean, Duffy is walks among us, but she had a very tragic accident occur many years back, and just sort of dropped out of the entertainment business. You can look it up if you'd like. There is a documentary that coming up on Disney Plus, I understand, where Duffy explains what went down and what took her so long to get back to playing music. Coming up, it'll be interesting to see that. But that was a tune from Duffy called Mercy, as I mentioned. And Yard Act, the new album is called You're Gonna Need a Little Music. That was a tune called New Beginnings on XPN. XPN welcomes. This is Lorelei, along with these guys, the band At, coming to First Unitarian Church on Thursday, November the 5th here in Philly. At is a Philly band. This is their new one called Auto Smile on XPN.

0: Here's a favorite from Todd Rundgren on XPN. Kevin Morby did a song called 100,000. XPN welcomes Rayla Montaigne coming to the Met Saturday, September 12th. That was Step Into Your Power from Ray, and the Philly band At will be at First Unitarian Church with This Is Lorelei on Thursday, November 5th. That was a tune from them called Auto Smile on XPN.
1: Almost halfway through the week and time to look at the weekend concert calendar. 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

0: Yeah.
1: That is Leon Bridges going back to his Good Thing album here on XPN. Phoebe Bridgers, before that, from the Lost Weekend album, a song called I Can't Wait. Big show coming up at the Xfinity Mobile Arena with Alex G on Monday, September 28th. I guess that would be about a month from now. Before that, we also heard a brand new song from the one and only Buddy Miller. He got some help on that tune from the McCrary Sisters. As Long As I Have You was that tune. But he has a new album, his first new solo album in 15 years, coming on September 11th. Got things started with Brandon Flowers. He'll be at Franklin Music Hall on Monday, September 21st. His new solo album, the guy from The Killers, by the way, his new solo album is Thrasher. That was a tune called Plants. It's Mike Vasilikos with the XPN Local Show. Coming up next, I'm Dan Reed. I'll be back tomorrow at 4 o'clock. This is new from Medium Build at XPN.

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